or something, or anything that you would send. With all the people I know, I'm still a lonely man. You know, it's funny, I thought I had her in the palm of my hand.

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2: From the GBC newsroom at 7. The government is exploring the possibility of creating a park and ride facility from the Spanish side of the frontier. The Minister for Transport, John Cortes, revealed that discussions were ongoing during last night's Viewpoint programme on travel and tourism. The Health Authority has introduced a faster, more efficient way of delivering the cancer treatment, immunotherapy. The medication works by stimulating the body's own system to target and fight cancer cells. This modified version is as efficient and has no greater side effects. And the government has met with representatives of the public sector trade unions as part of the next round of discussions on public sector pay negotiations. Discussions were described as constructive, positive, and in good faith. Your weather, dry and settled, with patchy cloud in the area and highs of 21. That's the latest. I'm Robin Shepherd-Capurro.
3: BBC News with David Harper. President Trump has said a ceasefire with Iran is still in force despite a clash in the Strait of Hormuz that saw the Iranian military fire on US warships. He was asked whether the truce was still holding by a journalist and gave this response.
4: Yeah, it is. They trifled with us today. We blew them away. They trifled. I call that a trifle. I'll let you know when there's no ceasefire. You won't have to know. If there's no ceasefire, you're not going to have to know. You're just going to have to look at one big glow coming out of Iran. And they better sign their agreement fast.
3: Washington and Tehran have blamed each other for the exchange of fire. Iran said it acted in retaliation for what it described as US aggression against an Iranian oil tanker and another vessel. President Luiz Inácio Lula da Silva of Brazil has said 3 hours of talks at the White House with President Trump on Thursday helped stabilize relations between their two countries. It comes after strains over Mr. Trump's tariff policy and his backing for President Lula's arch rival, the imprisoned former Brazilian President Jair Bolsonaro. Both leaders said the talks went very well, although a scheduled joint news conference that was meant to follow did not take place. However, President Lula later described the meeting as important.
5: I'm leaving very, very satisfied with the meeting. I think it was an important meeting for Brazil and important for the US. I always think the photograph is very valuable, and you could see that President Trump smiling is better than President Trump with a bad face.
3: Early results from local elections in England show huge losses for the two traditional main parties, the governing Labour Party and the opposition Conservatives. With results counted from about a quarter of councils, the populist right-wing Reform UK party is making big gains. Our political correspondent Rob Watson has this assessment.
6: This really does look like an historic, momentous time in British politics, because what we're seeing is, yes, absolutely massive losses for the governing Labour Party, governing at least in a national sense, but huge losses too for the what is usually the main opposition party when Labour in power, the Conservatives. And what this really suggests is an unprecedented fragmentation and realignment in British politics, because Labour and Conservatives have dominated British politics for 100 years. That looks like it's coming to an end.
3: South Africa's Constitutional Court is due to decide today on whether Parliament should have voted to block moves to impeach President Cyril Ramaphosa. It follows a legal challenge by the opposition. A parliamentary committee originally recommended that Mr. Ramaphosa be impeached after burglars stole more than $500,000 in cash from his rural home. That theft led to allegations that he had not accounted for where the cash had come from. The committee's report was blocked in a parliamentary vote at a time when Mr. Ramaphosa's African National Congress party still had a majority. This is the latest world news from the BBC.
2: Good morning and a happy Friday. We have finally got there, 4 minutes past seven. Stefan and Robin with you on The Breakfast Show, very shortly chatting about quite a light-hearted day of the year and also celebrity birthdays. It's a big one today. And 100th birthday, we'll be discussing that very soon. Right now, Olivia Dean.

0: In the beginning, Radio Gibraltar. It's Friday morning, 10 past 7. It's the 8th of May. Hope you're having a lovely start to your day. Do get in touch. Your weekend plans. Have you got that Friday feeling? It would be great to hear from you bright and early this morning. How are you feeling ahead of the weekend, Robin?
1: Feeling good, man. It's good. Friday. We always feel good on a Friday.
0: We certainly do. Good morning.
1: We got here.
0: Yeah, good morning to Bev saying good luck for the MedSteps Challenge. Respect and admiration to all who take part. Yeah, that happening bright and early tomorrow morning. One of the big events of the year, really, in Gib, year after year. It's so well attended, all for cancer relief, and looking forward to that tremendously. Tomorrow morning we'll be live from there, of course, with Ben and Harriet, as from 11 o'clock.
1: Yeah.
0: So if you can't quite head up there, you can tune into Radio Gibraltar and follow everything between 11 and 2. Today is No Socks Day. And I tell you what, I thought I smelled something pungent in the studio, Robin. You didn't give me the memo.
1: Very good.
0: Yeah. There is something quite liberating about taking your socks off after a long, hard day, isn't there?
1: Maybe, I love it.
0: Yeah.
1: I love it.
0: Maybe get to the beach, take your socks off, get your feet in the sand. It's a great feeling, actually. Underrated feeling, that.
1: We have a, not so much socks off, we have a strict shoes off policy as soon as we enter the house.
0: Okay, yes.
1: And that just feels amazing every time, man. I love that feeling.
0: Yeah.
1: We could talk simple pleasures for a long time. That is absolutely one of my simple pleasures.
0: No, you're right.
1: Just removing footwear.
0: That's something maybe you take for granted a little bit. However, having said that, not a fan of wearing proper shoes with no socks on.
1: Oof, no.
0: Gets a bit sticky and stuff. No. There's a reason socks were invented in the first place.
1: I love showering my feet as I take my flip-flops off after the beach.
0: Yes.
1: Oh, man. Another just like with the pleasure. Hose in the patio.
0: Yeah.
1: Oh, that is simple.
0: Yeah. On the topic of no socks, you ever had a pedicure before?
1: By Amy.
0: Okay.
1: Yeah, not a professional one.
0: Yeah.
1: Yeah, just the other day, actually.
0: Really?
1: She said, let me do your feet. I'm like, babe, I'm watching the football. She's like, it's all right, I'll do your feet. All right, okay, this is amazing. I've got the football on, and she was doing my feet.
0: That sounds pretty good, actually.
1: Yeah, everyone's a winner.
0: Yeah, fair enough. No, I can't really top that one. I was going to tell you about the story of, though, when I went to a wedding in India. And I stopped off with a few friends in Goa for a couple of days after being in New Delhi for the wedding on the beach. Don't know if you've ever been to Goa before. Quite nice on the beach, kind of beachside. It's you stay in like little shack beachside. So it's those kind
1: it's
0: of vibes.
1: Like the,
0: you know?
1: The Tarifa of
0: yeah,
1: India.
0: Yeah, a little bit, yeah. And there's people going around, no? And there was a lady going around offering pedicures. First time I ever had a pedicure. She did it with like little stones and stuff like that.
1: How was it?
0: It was good.
1: Would you do it again?
0: If I was in India, yes.
1: At that price, definitely.
0: But yeah, that's the one and done, I think, for me. Tiptoe well, obviously. Annie Lennox, right now, Walking on Broken Glass.

0: Annie Lennox, Walking on Broken Glass. It's something else, I suppose, that you usually do without any socks on, walking on broken glass. You ever done that before? You've experienced that before?
1: Mate, high up on my bucket list, but
0: yeah,
1: no.
0: Fair enough. Can't tell if you're being serious or not. 17 minutes past seven. A big happy birthday if you're celebrating today. You were born on the same day as this man right here. Are you ready for it? Are you ready for it?
2: But since Darwin's time, it has changed beyond recognition. Transformed by a powerful force. Us. We will see how animals are adapting in extraordinary ways to survive the new challenges they face.
1: Was that it? I wanted more.
0: More?
1: I wanted more Attenborough.
0: You'll get more though this morning, don't worry about that.
1: Can I just have 3 hours of Attenborough? Oh, man.
0: Sir David Frederick Attenborough himself, what a legend. Could this be the first time you've guessed someone's correct age in this part of the show for months? The floor is yours. How old is David Attenborough today?
1: David Attenborough is 100 today.
0: He certainly is. Yes, the 100th birthday of Sir David Attenborough. Incredible stuff. Yeah, I think that deserves a round of applause, doesn't it? Sir David turns 100 today. Where do we start? Your favorite Attenborough documentaries and shows?
1: Ooh,
0: you got anything that
1: springs
0: to mind?
1: I remember like getting Blue Planet, the DVD Blue Planet,
0: yes,
1: for my birthday, whatever year that was released, and just being, that was kind of like when Sir Dave like proper gripped me.
0: Yeah.
1: And obviously, like with most people, no, it's just been kind of like nonstop since then. I mentioned it the other day, and this is more on the production team and the cameramen and stuff, but the footage that we see in his documentaries, I must speak for most. I think we take it for granted, don't we? Like, it's absolutely insane.
0: Yeah.
1: To the point that
0: remarkable.
1: It seems as though the little fish or the plants are kind of like characters in a film.
0: Yep.
1: Like, and action kind of thing.
0: Yeah.
1: It's amazing what we see.
0: Yeah, we were saying, what was it, yesterday or the day before, his first one, Life on Earth, which really kind of got the ball rolling, 1979. It was just, no one had seen anything like it before. They'd never seen a lion hunting down a wildebeest and caught on camera like that. They'd never seen that species of frog, the Darwin frog, the male, which gives birth out of its mouth. They'd never seen that happen before, you know, all these shots that just kept on, millions of people tuning in week after week to watch the new episode and talking about it, and it was just all the rage, wasn't it? Have you seen what happened this past week on Life on Earth and that kind of stuff? So yeah, pretty incredible. He's done so much, first starting on television in December of 1954 on Zoo Guest, a program called Zoo Guest, going to Sierra Leone collecting animals for the London Zoo. A 70-year career on television. Yeah, wishing him a very
1: happy... Sat it out, no? Yeah. 70 years on television.
0: Incredible stuff. Not every day we can say we're celebrating a 100th birthday in this segment of the show. In fact, a birthday that only 0.03% of people alive today have celebrated. An elite bunch indeed. Would be great to hear your thoughts on Sir David Attenborough. What's some of your favourite Attenborough moments, favourite documentaries, that kind of stuff. Would be great to hear from you this morning. It's 20 past 7. And someone who shares a birthday with Sir David Attenborough, in fact, pretty much half his age. Enrique Iglesias is 51 today. How about that? And here he is now with Escape. It's Friday morning.

0: Enrique Iglesias, It's Escape on Radio Gibraltar this Friday morning. It's 24 minutes past seven. Enrique, who celebrates his 51st birthday today. In sports, last night, where do you start? Villa Park, I suppose. Prince William was there celebrating every single goal. He was absolutely loving it. Aston Villa running away, 4-0 winners at home to Nottingham Forest. And yeah, pretty convincing in the end, 4-1 on aggregate. I was speaking to we work with Michael, his big Aston Villa fan, and he was very nervous.
1: A very good evening for him.
0: Yeah, very, very nervous heading into last night's game. He's thinking, if Forest get the first goal, it's going to be difficult to come back from that and this and that. But in the end, they were all over them like a rat.
1: Yeah. Death, taxes, and Unai Emery making a Europa League final.
0: Yes, he does seem to be a bit of a Europa League specialist, doesn't he, Unai Emery? And once again, he's in the final, and they'll be playing... Who was it they're playing? Freiburg.
1: Yeah. They beat Rayo Vallecano.
0: Yes.
1: By the way...
0: No, Rayo Vallecano and through to the final of the Conference League.
1: That's
0: a huge moment for them, by the way.
1: Freiburg beat Braga.
0: Yeah.
1: Who had a man sent off really early, so that was going only one way. But congrats to Rayo Vallecano, and their tiny little Spanish team.
0: Yeah.
1: I've not checked, but I imagine this is their first European Cup final.
0: Mm. And they'll be playing another Premier League side in the final. Crystal Palace will take on Rayo Vallecano in their first European final after both coming away with good wins last night. It's 26 minutes past seven. Do get in touch with your Friday recommendations. What would you recommend ahead of the weekend? Could be absolutely anything. We'll be chatting about that a little bit later on. Coming your way right now, here's Ed Sheeran with a Sing.

0: Ed Sheeran sing. It's Radio Gibraltar on a Friday morning. Do keep those Friday recommendations coming in. Right now it's 7:30 and here's the latest.
1: The government is exploring the possibility of creating a park and ride facility from the Spanish side of the frontier. The Minister for Transport, John Cortes, revealed that discussions were ongoing during last night's Viewpoint programme on travel and tourism. For its part, GSD MPs Damon Bocino and Giovanni Origo accused the government of having a disjointed tourism and travel strategy. The health authority has introduced a faster, more efficient way of delivering the cancer treatment, immunotherapy. The medication works by stimulating the body's own system to target and fight cancer cells. This modified version is as efficient and has no greater side effects. And the government has met with representatives of the public sector trade unions as part of the next round of discussions on public sector pay negotiations. Discussions were described as constructive, positive, and in good faith.
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1: Another dry and settled day ahead with plenty of sunshine expected, a gentle easterly breeze, some patchy cloud around at times with highs of 21. It's currently 14 degrees.
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0: Dua Lipa's Dance the Night. It's Radio Gibraltar, 23 minutes to 8. It's Friday morning, and right now we're talking, well, we're talking Sir David Attenborough again on his 100th birthday. This doesn't happen all the time, does it, for today's fact of the day? It would be rude not to. Many things. I think there's many things we could mention about him for a fact of the day segment. How about, for example, he's the only person to have won BAFTAs for programmes in black and white, colour, HD and 3D. He doesn't own a car. He's never actually passed his driving test.
1: Really?
0: Yeah, funnily enough. He has more than 50 plants and animals named after him. But how about this? Sir David Attenborough, who, as we mentioned before, has around about 70 years of experience on television, a national treasure. He was rejected from his first application to the BBC in the early 1950s. He went for the role of radio talk producer. And it was a flat no, rejected. In fact, he received the document back.
1: For what? For lack of experience, maybe? Or?
0: Didn't really say. I mean, it was early 1951, it would have been. I mean, like anything, you go for your first job and you might not get it, no? At that time, you're young, you're up and coming. I don't know, maybe you don't have the best interview. Maybe you're still learning in life, no, I guess?
1: Yeah.
0: So there would have been many reasons, potentially. But yeah, you kind of see how you see it like in TV and film sometimes, with a stamp rejected on it. Like that was literally how it came back to him, right? With a stamp with a red lettering, rejected in large capitals, stamped on. The same document, by the way, his rejection letter in the early 1950s, now displayed very proudly in the BBC archives, the rejection of Attenborough's first application with them. He was later accepted into a BBC trainee producer programme in 1952, so it didn't take him too long to kind of get that role, get that foot in the door in the BBC.
1: If at first you don't succeed.
0: Yeah, exactly. It shows. Never be deterred by a rejection.
1: What a different world we might be living with much less knowledge of the animal kingdom had he decided, I'm not going to go back to the
0: BBC. Had he decided not to persevere, always go back after rejection. That's how you got Amy to marry you, isn't it?
1: Love you, babes.
0: Let us know if you've been rejected from a job before and if it made you stronger, perhaps, or maybe you've gone back and got accepted a second time round. Right now, here's some King Calloway to enjoy. It's Rivers. It's 21 minutes to 8. That's

0: King Calloway on Radio Gibraltar, 18 minutes to 8. See if this resonates with you. According to a new study, just under half of people between the ages of 18 to 34 admit to never answering their phone. Instead, they choose to ignore incoming calls and opt to text a friend or family member back instead of calling them back. So you see the call coming, like, nah, I'm not going to answer that. Just going to maybe respond with a WhatsApp. Miss the call and respond with a WhatsApp saying, oh yeah, sorry, didn't answer your call. Just prefer to talk in this way instead. Majority of respondents to this small little survey cited feeling pressure as the main reason for avoiding phone calls, with over half of them assuming that an unexpected call may bring bad news. Does that...
1: Well, it's just a sign of the times, yeah, isn't it? Really. And not, you know, at the risk of sounding like a dinosaur, I really kind of like dislike all that.
0: Mm.
1: Just pick it up, man.
0: Just pick up the phone.
1: Just pick it up. It's just a conversation. It's just a conversation, and if it is bad news, you're about to receive the bad news by text anyway, are you not? Mm.
0: Yeah, I guess it's maybe just like the initial reaction. It just starts ringing and
1: or
0: you're like,
1: is it
0: like,
1: a phone
0: number that perhaps
1: you don't recognize?
0: Well, no, that's
1: recognize.
0: The thing. I mean,
1: I've heard people say, okay, I didn't recognize the number, so yeah. Why am I going to pick it up? I'm like, man, it might be, I don't know, an important message from, I don't know, a receptionist somewhere or something, you know? Like
0: potentially, yeah. I do get it. If I'm getting rung, I love getting phoned by a number that I don't recognize. My initial reaction is, should I answer this or not? Because you just, I don't know. You hear all these scam calls and stuff as well.
1: That's true. Fair. Yeah. Good example, actually. A couple of weeks ago, I had an allocation down at Europa Point for squash.
0: Yeah.
1: Vale? And I received a call once from a random number. We were on air, so I couldn't pick it up. And then I called them back. And it was the GSLA calling to say that we've had a leak and we've had to cancel your allocation. Boy, was I glad that I called them back. I would have turned up that evening.
0: No, of course,
1: to a wet court. I wouldn't have been able to play.
0: Yeah.
1: My friend who I was playing with was also being called by them. And he was like, no, I didn't take it because I didn't recognize the number. I was like, well, aren't you glad I've just called to tell you, mate?
0: So there you go. That's a prime example of why you should answer your phone. That was something that happened quite recently. And you can't argue with that one. Let us know what you think. I mean, it wasn't that long ago, was it? That all we could do was answer
1: phone
0: calls. That's
1: what I mean, man.
0: I remember all the...
1: And we used to look forward to it, be excited by it.
0: Yeah.
1: We're being able to... We're speaking to someone remotely.
0: Remembering people's numbers off by heart. These days, you don't really remember people's numbers off by heart, do you? Because you've got everyone's number saved on your phone and stuff. I remember kind of reeling off every house number to all my close friends, you know, growing up and... Can I speak to them? And then you'd speak to them on the phone for a while.
1: Yeah, but like we say, no, it is a sign of the times, and hopefully maybe it'll loop back to kind of like older times again.
0: Yeah. Jesslyn says, I'll never understand this, why people don't pick up their phone. It's so much easier just human to human, or why people are embarrassed to call somewhere to ask something. Like I have family members and friends who are nervous to call the bank or make a reservation at a restaurant. Yeah, I guess you could
1: the longer and longer you avoid doing it, the harder and harder it is.
0: Yeah.
1: Eventually, you have to speak to a bank. You have to speak to a restaurant. You have to speak to it's life.
0: You have to speak to a human being, don't you?
1: These days, everything is.
0: Well, even if you order like a takeaway or something, it's all done over an app and that kind of thing. And then if something doesn't go right, I can't call and speak to a human.
1: What? Phone to phone with another human? Good God, no.
0: Let us know what you think about that. It's 14 minutes to 8 this Friday morning. Jenny says, yeah, in person it's always better. And how about Katia? How about this? Yeah, you might be getting a call saying you've inherited from a long-distance relative. Didn't think about that one.

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1: Your Friday recommendation.
0: It's Friday recommendation time. Thanks for coming in with a few of yours. Good morning to Jenny, who has quite a few. Support the MedSteps Challenge. Good luck, everyone, she says. She's going for a beach and a barbecue this weekend. She says, grow more plants and flowers in Gibraltar. I mean, the Horticultural Society are doing a great job of that. Be kind, she says. Be kind. Another Friday recommendation from her. Can't argue with that one. Good morning to John getting in touch. His Friday recommendation. Mama Kath and the Soul Sisters at O'Reilly's Terrace, the main stage tonight.
2: Oh, cool.
0: From 8 o'clock. All the best Motown hits. If you fancy heading down to O'Reilly's a little later for that. There's a warm-up set from the brilliant Jesse Sampere on at 6 o'clock as well there. So it looks like it's going to be a pretty entertaining evening down at that area of Ocean Village in particular. You got a recommendation from us, Robin?
2: I do. I came across some pretty funky science last night on Instagram. I couldn't resist sharing it with you. So here goes. In the off chance that you have your phone, which needs charging, you have a charger, but no charging port, you might be out and about.
0: Yes.
2: But you also happen to have a euro coin and two onions.
0: What? I did not expect you to say that.
2: I know it's kind of like the off chance, but hear me out. You can charge your phone without needing to plug it into the wall. Okay, so two onions, you get your euro coin, vale? Don't laugh at me. And you wedge the euro coin, like push the euro coin into halfway into the side of the onion. Vale, so you've got, now you can see your onion with half a euro coin popping out the side of it. You get your other onion and you wedge it into the side of the euro coin that you can see. So now you've got basically two connected onions via a euro coin. Then you get your charger, plug it into your phone, obviously, and you plug the charger into the onion.
0: Into the what do you mean into the onion?
2: Either of the onions.
0: Just like put the USB
2: the
0: in there.
2: Into the onion.
0: As in, like, stick the USB in there.
2: The end of the plug.
0: Oh, sorry, you've got the plug.
2: Yeah.
0: Aye, but you haven't got the socket. Sorry, you haven't got the socket.
2: Yeah.
0: Okay.
2: Yeah. The onion acts as the socket.
0: Really?
2: Man, I'm watching it literally as we
0: have you tried this?
2: Man, I haven't tried it. No, like I saw it last night, and I had a socket. and no onions.
0: I mean, that's the main thing. I mean, the fact you had a socket was not neither here nor there.
2: It's wild. It's wild, but man, I'm watching it and his phone lights up. It charges. Like science, eh?
0: I'm skeptical, but
2: I mean, I'm watching it work in front of me and I'm still skeptical. But that is bananas.
0: Jesslyn saying, is this an April Fool's or what? And saying, you better do this for GBC Open Day, she says.
2: It's wild. Okay. Should we test it?
0: Well, anyway, we need two onions and a euro coin. I haven't got a euro coin either. I haven't got a charger. The only thing I've got is a phone.
2: To be fair, these days, more chance I pull an onion out of my pocket than a coin, man. I've not seen one of them for years.
0: Yeah. So let us know. I don't know. Yeah. Let us know if you've ever tried anything like this before. Maybe you're home right now and you do have two onions, a euro coin, and the iPhone charger.
2: By the way, it doesn't have to be a euro coin. The guy's using he's Turkish. He's using Turkish
0: money. Oh, we can use Turkish currency. This changes
2: currency.
0: Things. Now I believe it.
2: Yeah.
0: Oh, okay.
2: Yeah. I mean,
0: Then it changes everything.
2: Yeah. He's using what looks like a 10p coin. So maybe just try a 10p coin in these parts.
0: Yeah. Okay. Fair enough. We'll try that over the weekend and see if it
2: works now after all that.
0: I'm still skeptical, but yeah. We'll try it. We'll try it and we'll reconvene on Monday.

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1: A couple of interesting stories in today's Gibraltar Chronicle. The headline, government to tighten controls after research puts global focus on illegal monkey feeding. We heard a couple of weeks ago about the mud-eating monkeys, didn't we? Government says gas-like odour affecting Gib likely originated in Spain. GHA administers first dose of new injectable cancer treatment, and chemical castration proposal could face human rights hurdles. That's according to Nigel Featon, the Minister for Justice, Trade and Industry, who said earlier this week, who announced those plans, didn't he? And Alma Bell, the puzzle genius, wins titles at Portuguese National Puzzle Championship. Well done, Alma Bell. She is just going from strength to strength, isn't she?
0: She's really good. Right now, here's this morning's Pulse Reflection with Deepa Idasani.
2: Hariom, good morning. Just as eating is done by us, but digestion is carried out by nature, we must do our best and leave the rest. In the process of achieving anything, there are two parts. One part is in our hands, and that we must do. The other part is not in our hands, and that we must allow to happen. Every action produces a result. The action, the doing, is within our control. The result never fully is. Scientists and atheists say that results follow the laws of nature. If we clap, there will be sound. A devotee says that results are in God's hands, and a higher power presides over all actions and determines their outcomes. A karma yogi holds a different attitude. What I do is my offering to the divine. What I receive is his gift to me. Ultimately, we realize that we have the freedom only in our actions, not in the results. Therefore, after setting our goals, we should focus on giving our best effort rather than worrying about outcomes. We prepare the ground, sow the seeds and water the plant, but its growth and flowering happens in their own time. Our problem is that we often neglect what is within our control and worry about what is not. Some mistake half-hearted effort for their best. True satisfaction comes only from sincere effort. When we have truly done our best, we can rest without anxiety about the rest. Om Shanti.
0: 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It's 3 minutes to eight.
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1: From the GBC newsroom at 8. The idea of a park and ride facility on the Spanish side of the frontier is being looked at by government. The news was announced by Minister for Transport John Cortes in last night's Viewpoint on Travel and Tourism. The first dose of a faster immunotherapy treatment has been given to a patient by the GHA. Health Minister Gemma Arias-Vazquez said it is exactly the kind of patient-centered improvement we want to see across our health service. This modified version is as efficient and has no greater side effects. And following reports of strong air pollution across Gibraltar yesterday, the government told GBC the evidence points to the smell coming from Spain. Port operations were verified as normal with limited bunkering activity and no fuel offloaded to vessels. Your weather, patchy cloud, but mainly sunny today with highs of 21. That's the latest. I'm Robin Shepherd-Capurro.
10: BBC News with Moira Alderson. President Trump has said a ceasefire with Iran is still in force, despite a clash between Iran and US naval destroyers in the Strait of Hormuz. The US military said Iran launched missiles, drones and small boats against three of its warships. Iran said it had acted in retaliation for what it called US aggression against an Iranian oil tanker and another vessel. President Trump gave his version of events.
11: We're negotiating with the Iranians. You probably heard we took our three destroyers and we rammed them through some pretty big stuff today and we knocked the hell out of them. The destroyers weren't hurt in any way. The people weren't hurt, but they were firing at us and we were firing back at them. And our firepower was a hell of a lot stronger than theirs and they knocked the hell out of them.
10: Early results from local elections in England show huge losses for the two traditional main parties, the governing Labour Party and the opposition Conservatives. They are also expected to perform badly in national elections in Scotland and Wales, once results are counted and announced later. Here's our political correspondent, Rob Watson.
12: There appears to be a major realignment and fracturing underway in British politics. The results so far suggest an erosion or even ending of Britain's two-party system, with both Labour and Conservatives taking a hammering and Reform on the populist right and the Greens on the populist left on the rise. In the short term, the results are likely to put intense pressure on the leadership of the spectacularly unpopular Keir Starmer from within the governing Labour Party.
10: Two Australian women linked to the militant group Islamic State who've just returned to Australia from Syria have appeared in court over charges including keeping a slave. Khulsa Abbas, who's 53, is accused of purchasing a Yazidi woman as a slave and keeping her in her home. Her adult daughter, Zainab Ahmed, faces two similar charges. From Sydney, here's Simon Atkinson.
13: They're charged on allegations effectively linked to slavery. It's said that they lived in Syria and they kept a slave, a Yazidi woman, a member of the persecuted Iraqi minority who suffered very badly under the Islamic State group rule over a decade ago. And so they're facing charges about that. They both appeared at individual hearings at Melbourne Magistrate very briefly. They weren't required to speak or confirm their names or anything like that. And the cases were all adjourned until next Monday.
10: South Africa's Constitutional Court is due to decide today on whether Parliament should have voted to block moves to impeach President Cyril Ramaphosa. A parliamentary committee originally recommended that Mr. Ramaphosa be impeached after burglars stole more than $500,000 from his rural home. That theft led to allegations that he had not accounted for where the cash had come from. World News from the BBC.
0: Good morning and happy Friday. Hope you're having a great start to your day. 4 minutes past eight. It's Stefan and Robin with you on The Breakfast Show. And we've got Suryan in the studio. We'll be chatting to her very shortly. Also, Brain Teaser on the way, which involves today Sir David Attenborough. Right now, here's Taylor Swift.

0: Taylor Swift, Opal Lights, Radio Gibraltar, 8 minutes past eight. It's Friday morning. Hope you're having a brilliant start to your day. I just caught wind, it was a couple of weekends ago, of the London Marathon, of course. And we were chatting shortly after to the team of John Shepherd and Christian Navas, who did amazingly well. They completed the London Marathon together. And we were hearing, what John's like. He always very modestly downplays his own success, doesn't he, a little bit. But I've just caught wind that the video, I don't know if you saw the video of John Shepherd crossing the finishing line in
1: his
0: wheelchair.
1: It's done okay, hasn't it?
0: And Christian Navas kind of behind him, yeah, taking video and stuff, which made for a great moment. It really did. And it's, so I'm seeing here on I think this is on TikTok, right? On TikTok,
1: yes.
0: It's got like 50,000 likes, thousands of comments, 900,000 views.
1: Yeah,
0: on TikTok.
1: I mean, I don't know what constitutes viral, but that seems pretty viral to me.
0: It's pretty amazing, isn't
1: yeah.
0: it? Yeah. John says,
1: "Smashed it,
0: Baby Shark. I'm coming for you." That's John.
1: He's got way to go until Baby Shark.
0: Yeah,
1: eh?
0: He does.
1: But it's a good start.
0: He does. But no, incredible, incredible stuff there. So yeah, I just caught wind of that now, actually, which is pretty cool. I've also caught wind of this. Christine Hooker, you had on the City Palace, what was it, a few months ago? I think the first episode
1: of the season.
0: Yeah, he's received a personal message from the Crown Prince of Dubai, kind of just thanking him for, he had his recent exhibition.
1: I wonder
0: how the
1: Crown Prince of Dubai will feel about being included in the same chat as Baby Shark.
0: Yeah.
1: What a segue that was.
0: I know. I mean, we're just talking
1: about. He's not listening, huh?
0: We're talking about Gibraltarian excellence a little bit here. And we started with John Shepherd and Christian Navas, moving to Christian Hook. Because, yeah, I mean, I won't read the whole thing, but he said, "Your talent is truly exceptional. There is a unique quality in your work that speaks beyond the visual. It carries emotion, perspective, and a distinctive voice that sets you apart. It is rare to find art that resonates so profoundly, and yours does so effortlessly." Nice words.
1: Superb.
0: Yeah. So I'm sure Christian Hook will be pretty happy at that. But then I'm sure he's no stranger to praise from kind of big names. We were discussing.
1: Takes it all in his stride, doesn't he?
0: He almost went up to space once with Richard Branson, didn't he?
1: That story. That was out of nowhere. She's playing.

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2: Just a reminder about those traffic lights up in place along the east side and Catlin Bay and both worlds. Down at the airport, 5 flights you in today. 2 EasyJets from Gatwick, 2 BAs from Heathrow and an EasyJet from Manchester. 1 cruise liner in port today. The Sea Cloud Spirit arrives at lunchtime, departing late tonight at about 11 o'clock and down at the border at no queue at present.
0: And right now we are welcoming Suryan into the studio this Friday morning. Hello.
3: Hello. Good morning.
4: I'm good. I'm good. I'm sleepy for Friday morning, but it's a pleasure to be here with you guys and with everyone that's listening.
0: You say you're sleepy. You're always a bundle of energy, Suryan. Come on.
4: I know, but you know,
5: we've had much sleepier before.
4: Yeah, that's the thing. Like, I was rehearsing last night. I'm just getting everything ready, you know, for the upcoming gigs now. And yeah, it was a late one. A late one for Thursday, but it was a fun one too.
0: Hmm. What does a rehearsal entail for you? Does it?
4: It depends where I am, you see. If I'm in the actual rehearsal room, it's just the band, you know, a glass or two of water. And then if I go to Lewis's house for songwriting sessions,
0: yes,
4: it involves cheese and wine, guacamole.
5: Oh, nice.
4: Yeah.
5: Nice.
4: Yeah.
0: Well, you know what they say, cheese,
5: yeah,
0: and wine, guacamole.
5: I go Lewis's house.
0: Yeah, I mean, it gets the creative juices flowing for songwriting.
4: Absolutely. Mm. Absolutely. So, yeah, so it was a very fun night last night.
0: Good.
4: Yeah.
5: Busy year so far?
4: It has been a lot of fun, to be honest. Busier was last year, but it's getting busy again this year. Because I started off with the release with Unwanted, because I was in Madrid last year recording 3 new songs. And then we started off this year with Cold Cruel Winter. That was the next single. And then recently I've released My Heart. So I've been busy like promoting that and everything. And I've had a really cool collaboration with Marble Arc recently, who are now selling my merch. So there was a lot of like work towards that too, in order to make it a success, you know. And I'm really happy with the outcome, and really happy for the local support and the community environment that I've involved myself with, you know. I feel really great at home.
5: Steph, I feel like you know you've made it when you're able to sell your own merch.
0: Mm.
5: We can't.
0: No, the Breakfast Show doesn't have their own merchandise, you know.
4: Maybe it's a venture you could kind of walk into.
5: Our mums would buy a mug of Stefan and Robin for sure.
0: Yeah, maybe an aunt or an uncle as well, potentially.
4: Maybe some long lost cousins, but I come on, you remember us, yeah. I'll support
5: Please
4: you.
5: Please buy it.
4: Yeah.
0: How have the new songs been going this year?
4: So it's been interesting because to those of your listeners here that follow me, they know that I push a lot through social media, because at the moment I believe like being an artist entails not just being an artist, but you have to be a DIY promoter, manager, everything, you know, my artwork, everything. So I do everything in-house. Lucky for me, I do have some really amazing people around me that help me when I need to film and do some crazy ideas. I've got friends as crazy as I am, so which is even better. And they really support me. So it's been, you know, it's been quite heavy on that side, but it has to be in order to be able to push music out there. And I guess the statistics online show, especially, you know, when you're walking and then you get this like maybe teenager going, "Hey, feeling," and you're like, "All right," you know.
5: Nice.
4: And it's not my mum singing to me, hey, or my gran, you know. So
5: that must be fulfilling.
4: It is. It's really, really good, and it's been happening quite a bit recently. So it gives me a little bit of inspiration, saying, okay, so the message is getting out there. So it's really cool.
0: Yeah, and I remember before, what was it, before you released Unwanted? Now, that was one that you were quite really active on social media,
4: yes,
0: before the release, and you were kind of like bringing out little snippets, videos of you up the rock and all that.
4: That's right, because it had been quite a while since I had a release, since I did Unwanted. So I thought, right, I've developed as an artist, and vocally I think I'm getting a little bit stronger and getting closer to who I am, you know, because everything in life is growth. And I'm always open to learning. So I don't like to think that I've actually moved on from my first, you know, recordings. Because sometimes I play them to myself. So I'm like, okay, cringe. Now I understand. But I'm not embarrassed by them because I need
5: those. But if you know them to be popular, then, you know, there's an argument to say, well, why change, you know?
4: No, I know. But I mean, in terms of like vocals and stuff, do you see what I mean? Because you're growing all the time, and there's certain ways that maybe you were singing before that didn't quite sit right, yeah? And it's a question of accepting, okay, that doesn't work, how I'm going to make it work. It's not about changing, it's about making things work for you and understanding how your body works, how your voice works and stuff, yeah? As individuals, we're all different, but unique and great at the same time. So it's all about gaining that understanding throughout the years and finding, I guess, like when you connect more with who you are as a person, you're open up to kind of compliment your own self, because sometimes we bring ourselves down too much, yeah, in that way, because we always strive to be better, or we compare, yeah, which I think the internet is really bad for that, yeah, and you forget who you are. Sorry, I'm just like going around, not am I?
0: No, you're making comparisons.
5: Okay. Thief of joy.
4: All right, so it's all about being there, embracing who you are. So I guess throughout the years, like when I compare, like when I was singing before, whatever, and where I am now, I am glad I took the advice of others, if that makes sense, because that's helped me reach where I am right now. And hopefully people will continue to give me that great advice that they do, and I'll only grow further. So it's been a journey.
0: Yeah.
4: It's been a journey, and I'm enjoying it. So it's great. It's great to be able to share where I am now artistically and musically. So when Unwanted came out, I really wanted to push the fact that I'm kind of getting closer to my sound as an artist, because I worked in Madrid with a producer called Will Guillermo Maya. And through him and his understanding of where we wanted to take the songs, we were able to have this sound. When I say we, it's my band also, because I'm not alone, you know. Even though it's my artist name, I have some great musicians around me that really support me and help me be the best I can be.
0: Shall we listen? Shall we listen to Unwanted?
4: Let's go for it.
0: Here we go. Surian with Unwanted. Hope you enjoy it. It's Friday morning. We'll be continuing our chat with Surian and beginning a little bit of a giveaway, I think, Surian, as
4: yes.
0: well. Very shortly.

0: Suryan with Unwanted on Radio Gibraltar. Good morning, Bev, getting in touch, saying, Suryan, really lovely person, great sounds. You've got yourself another fan with Bev, she says.
1: Hello, thank you so much. Thank you. I'm glad you felt it. How are you feeling, Bev?
0: Yeah, Bev is always feeling great. I can't speak for her, but I'm sure she's doing well. I'm sure, and even better for hearing that song, Suryan. And I think you're going to be doing a bit of a giveaway right now on The Breakfast Show.
1: I am. I thought it'd be really, really cool and fun to do this. So basically, if that was Unwanted, so I thought, you know, that your listeners could finish the hook, and then the person that WhatsApps you, yeah, so they can send you some audio, or yep. If they feel brave, they can film themselves singing the hook, can win some merch, either a t-shirt or a mug.
0: Okay, so Suryan t-shirt or mug, basically.
1: Yes.
0: And the best video audio that's sent in.
1: Yeah.
2: We'll decide. Or just get in touch, and we'll pull. Or are we looking for the absolute best one?
0: No, we're not necessarily the best one. Maybe like the funnest one.
1: It could be fun. Yeah, entertaining. Yeah. Okay. Yeah. But you guys need to be the judge on this.
0: Yeah. Well.
2: Yes.
0: I think it's fair to say we're no Simon Cowell, so we're no people to be judging.
2: Wait, speak for yourself.
0: We're no one to be judging other people's voices, I don't think. No,
1: but it's not just the voice. It's about, the feel
0: and the fun.
1: So guys, be creative, you know. You can be anywhere you want.
0: We're not going to be doing any of this, I promise.
3: Honestly?
2: Yeah.
3: Horrific.
1: No.
2: So that would be so liberating. Just to... Honestly, horrific.
0: So do you want to sing the beginning bit just so they and then you can get in touch on our WhatsApp 266 200, and you finish off the hook and you could potentially be winning the Suryan t-shirt, Suryan mug. This time next week, we'll keep it open for a week and we'll let those entries come in on our WhatsApp.
1: Oh, that sounds great. Mm. Okay, here we go. Are you ready?
0: I'm ready.
1: Here we go. Feeling.
0: Nice. Now you get in touch.
2: Honestly,
0: the hook.
2: Horrific.
1: I just fell into that.
2: Right, so finish the lyric.
0: Yeah.
3: You couldn't win this competition if you were the only person in it in a million years.
0: We won't be sending anything like that.
1: No.
0: Sorry, it's, I just had to bring
1: really
0: up my Simon Cowell.
1: I really look forward to this. Not to that.
2: This should be fun.
0: Yeah, definitely. Keep them coming. 266, 200. Yeah, that's great, Suryan. And,
1: Right. Yes,
0: honestly, it's always great to have you on the show because you're brilliant. You're just so you've got such a positive outlook on everything. You're so energetic, bubbly, and just keep on being you because you're great.
1: Thank you so much. Thank you. Can I just like say, if anyone wants to come and listen to that song live, yeah, please make sure to come to Rock the Rock Club on the 23rd of May. I'll be performing there with my band, and we'll be feeling it there on stage. Yeah,
0: exactly.
1: It's a free event. Also, it starts at 8. Everybody's welcome.
0: That's your next gig, yeah?
1: Yeah.
0: You got a busy time coming up this summer.
1: So I've got the 23rd of May at Rock on the Rock, then the 25th of June at the arena, and then flying to the UK, and I've got the 4th at the Barbican at the Shakespeare in London.
0: Oh, nice.
1: And,
0: okay.
1: Yeah, and then the 5th of July at the Eyes Have It Music Festival in Derby. Yeah. So looking forward to that.
2: Busy summer ahead.
0: Yeah.
1: Yeah.
2: Good luck.
0: Definitely.
1: Thank you so much. Thank you. And thanks again for having me in your show.
0: At all. Thank you so much, Suryan. And hope you all the best for you and all your gigs this summer and all your new music. And and have a great weekend as well.
1: Thank you. And how are you feeling?
0: I tell you what, we're feeling pretty good because today is a special one. So, Rihanna, it's Sir David Attenborough's 100th birthday today.
1: Oh, my goodness.
0: Which is pretty incredible, isn't it?
1: It is. My gran's 92. She's 93 this year.
0: No way, nice.
1: Yeah, yeah, and she's with it. She tells me off still.
0: Yeah.
2: Shout out,
1: yeah.
2: And how's she feeling?
1: She's feeling good. She feels like a spring chicken. Every time I remind her she's 92, she goes, what you say? No way. My granny, what do you think? You're 21?
0: Yeah.
1: You know, it's like, no, good, no, good. No.
0: Whatever she's
2: young at heart.
0: No?
1: Young at heart,
0: yeah,
1: absolutely.
0: Exactly.
1: Yeah.
0: By the way, Bev has been in touch again. She says 23rd of May is in her diary now.
1: Amazing. Amazing. Thank you so much. Looking forward.
0: Right now for this morning's brain teaser, as we just mentioned there, Sir David Attenborough, 100 today. We need

0: to roll with that for today's brain teaser, don't we? 70-year career on television. Wow. He's travelled the globe multiple times. Have a think of the greatest Attenborough on-screen moments. I mean, a bit niche, of course. We'll take using a bit of your recollection, I suppose. But there are some simply iconic ones. This survey of 100,000 nature documentary lovers voting for Attenborough's greatest on-screen moment ahead of his 100th birthday. What's top? I'll get the ball rolling. In fifth spot was his encounter with a sloth or a sloth.
1: It's one animal that I don't need to sneak up on. Boo! This extraordinary creature is half blind, half deaf, and this is just about as fast as it can move. That's what's going to happen to you if you live on nothing but leaves.
0: Yeah, living on nothing but leaves. How does that sound?
2: Wow, it sounds quite sad.
3: Makes you wonder how they survive. So, how are they still here?
0: Again.
3: They're half blind, half deaf.
2: Gosh.
0: Live on leaves, they sleep like a ridiculous amount per day as well.
3: Worst reaction times in the world.
0: Yeah.
2: Relaxed. Relaxed life, chilled. Chilled life.
0: 266-200, studio@radiogibraltar.gi. Maybe some of the moments that you remember. What do you think are some of the top ones this morning? So, Rianne, thank you so much again.
2: Thank you.
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10: It's just gone 8:30. I'm Robin Shepherd-Capurro. The government is exploring the possibility of creating a park and ride facility from the Spanish side of the frontier. The Minister for Transport, John Cortes, revealed that discussions are ongoing during last night's Viewpoint programme on travel and tourism.
11: We don't know exactly what the impact's going to be. Mm. People are saying there's going to be more traffic flowing in. It's quite likely that that would be the case. And what we're working with now, with our colleagues on both sides of the border, is discouraging vehicles from coming in to Gibraltar. We're looking at the possibility of a park and ride. It need not necessarily be on this side of the border. Mm-hmm. And these are discussions that are going on. Obviously, we have to enhance public transport, and we're looking at changing the location of our bus stops. This is something that we're working on now with a view to having in place as soon as possible.
12: John.
10: And cycling will also receive a boost at the frontier and in the South District.
11: OK, so the newer arrangement for the Frontier will include a two-way cycle lane right the way across the runway. Obviously, there's the alternative through the tunnel, right the way straight to the Frontier without having to loop where the loop is now. So that's going to be an improvement. We are extending cycling infrastructure, as you know, around Chatham, and we are taking steps to improve facilities for cycling in the Waterford area. The South District will be done once the sewage transfer system is done.
10: Meanwhile, GSD MPs Damon Bossino and Giovanni Origo accused the government of having a disjointed tourism and travel strategy. However, Minister for Tourism Christian Santos said it's obviously working because tourism numbers are up. You can catch up on the programme Sunday at 9 p.m. or online at gbc.gi. The Gibraltar Health Authority has introduced a faster, more efficient way of delivering the cancer treatment immunotherapy. The medication works by stimulating the body's own system to target and fight cancer cells. This modified version is as efficient and has no greater side effects. GHA Director General Dr. Paul Bosio told Gibraltar Today about the treatment and what it will mean for patients.
12: This new form is the same drug, but actually modified to be delivered just under the skin and has exactly the same efficacy, efficiency in treating the cancer as the intravenous or IV drug. But the advantage, obviously, is that the patient comes in and has his or her treatment over a period of 2 to 5 minutes maximum. So from our point of view, it shows that the GHA is always trying to be innovative and always trying to keep up with developments that actually improve patient experience, not just clinical outcomes.
10: The government has met with representatives of the public sector trade unions as part of the next round of discussions on public sector pay negotiations. Chief Minister Fabien Picardo and Minister for Industrial Relations Leslie Brousson chaired the meeting with Unite, the GGCA and the Gibraltar NASUWT. Discussions were described as constructive, positive and in good faith. The aim was to identify and qualify the particular thresholds and parameters that could underpin any prospective multi-year agreement. The group will meet again in 2 weeks' time, which will assist in settling key particulars. Following reports of strong air pollution across Gibraltar yesterday, the government told GBC the evidence points to the smell coming from Spain, with the Port Authority confirming that winds were northwesterly to westerly. Katie Docker reports.
13: In answer to GBC questions, a Number 6 spokesperson said following an investigation, port operations were verified as normal, with limited bunkering activity and no fuel offloaded to vessels. The government added that air quality data is also being reviewed to determine whether pollutant levels changed during the period complaints were reported. The comments follow a statement from the Environmental Safety Group yesterday, which said residents were describing a heavy gas-like odour. Bad smells were reported in areas including Upper Town, Waterport, Europa Mews and Harbour Views, with the group adding that comprehensive schools in the Waterport area were also affected.
10: Extra personnel will be deployed to key areas of the nature reserve to ensure macaques are not fed illegally. This follows the publication of a recent paper published in Scientific Reports, which served to highlight the biological impacts of illegal feeding and reinforce the need to curtail it. Christine Vasquez has more.
14: The government highlights the work it's done to improve the management of the Rocks Barbary macaques, including legislation regarding interference and feeding. It claims there's still a minority who chooses to ignore guidance and the law and touch, tease or feed them, despite it being well known that this is detrimental to the monkeys. Number 6 believes balancing the conservation needs of the nature reserve with visitor pressure and illegal feeding remains a challenge, with research continuing apace and new projects being announced this spring. The macaques, it says, are fed twice daily by a dedicated team of experienced keepers and conservation assistants. Additionally, it says, they feed on a range of wild plants within their habitat on the Upper Rock. The government claims that the past 15 years have seen improvements in the resources and facilities available. Aside from the provisioning of food, it says, a network of purpose-built freshwater ponds were built in the nature reserve. Now, new foraging areas will be created by clearing dense undergrowth after the bird nesting season. This will also favour other species in the reserve aside from the Barbary macaque. In addition to a range of conservation measures, the Department of the Environment says that together with the Tourist Board, it will be engaging all stakeholders to ensure the government's objectives are aligned for the benefit of the macaques and the nature reserve visitor experience.
10: The GST says photographs published alongside the announcement of a heritage survey highlight the extent to which historical sites have been left to deteriorate. Michael Beltran reports.
15: The opposition welcomes the government's heritage survey but says the assets deserve preservation out of respect for those who built and manned them and for their potential contribution to Gibraltar's tourist offering, particularly in the context of the treaty. Shadow Minister Damon Bosino called on the Ministry for Heritage to update the public on the condition of the 9.2-inch gun at Europa Point, which he said remained exposed to the elements and in a state of disrepair. Mr. Bosino said the government appeared intent on leaving significant pieces of military heritage in poor condition, despite what he called spin to the contrary.
10: The Jibunco Group will once again be the title sponsor of this year's Literary Festival. Cultural Services has also confirmed the John McIntosh Educational Trust will return as a principal partner, supporting the schools and children's program as well as other initiatives during the festival week. The Minister for Culture and Tourism, Christian Santos, has thanked both organisations for their continued backing of the event, highlighting that their support has gone a long way to ensure the festival continues to be a staple of the cultural calendar. And the keynote speech at GIBSAM's third Wellbeing at Work conference centred on the theme of wellbeing during times of change. It forms part of the charity's ongoing initiatives and mission to create positive working environments. Business consultant and facilitator Fanny Lam Lacoste gave an interactive address, making the audience think and talk about issues around the theme of change.
16: It's interesting, even as a positive change, you know, people just are afraid of, you know, any uncertainties around. But with change, it's a constant thing. We deal with it. Being uncomfortable doesn't mean that it would be, you know, difficult. It's a human nature to seek security. But the problem with security, there's a big price to pay with security, meaning that we're giving up some choices, probably.
10: And that's the latest. More online at gbc.gi.
4: Radio Gibraltar weather with Isolas, committed to your success.
10: Well, dry and settled today. Some patchy cloud at times. Gentle easterly winds with highs of 21. It's currently 15 degrees.
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0: Sabrina Carpenter in such a funny way on Radio Gibraltar. 12 minutes to 9, it's Friday morning. It's Sir David Attenborough's 100th birthday today, so we use that as inspiration for this morning's brain teaser. By the way, as you can imagine, quite well-deserved kind of celebration for his 100th birthday. Not every day you can say you turn 100 years old. So tonight on the BBC, there's going to be actually a live event, a 1.5-hour live event. David Attenborough's 100 years on planet Earth. It's going to be live music featuring some of the bits, some of the best bits from his documentaries down the years.
1: Amazing.
0: Tributes from people who've worked with him and some people who haven't. It's going to be a good one, I imagine. One of the producers who has worked with him for 4 decades, Alistair Fothergill, he was asked, how do you reckon Sir David will be celebrating his 100th birthday? He said, if he knows David well, he'd like nothing to be happening today. That would be his favourite choice. He'd like to be at home all day with a nice glass of wine in the evening.
1: Mm-hmm.
0: Is what a producer, Alistair Fothergill, who's worked with him for 4 decades, had to say. We were discussing this morning, as a result, some of the best on-screen Sir David Attenborough moments across what, spanning the last 70 years, as you mentioned. He's been in the BBC, he's been on television. What are some of your favourite on-screen Sir David Attenborough moments? Duncan, good morning. Clearly a big fan. The one with Queen Elizabeth, he says, walking through Buckingham Palace Gardens and then sundial in the shade. Queen Elizabeth says, defeats the purpose, doesn't it? And he sent in a little snippet of the interaction as well, actually.
2: Yes, a sundial neatly planted in the shade.
3: Isn't it good? Yes. Yeah. Had we thought of that? That it was planted in the shade. It wasn't in the shade originally, I'm sure. But maybe we could move it.
0: Yes,
1: moving maybe we could move it.
0: Shuni, man. Amazing, yeah. What are some other great... I don't know, is there anything that springs to mind for yourself?
4: The sort of semi-cuddle with the gorillas.
0: Yes.
4: That's way back.
0: Yep. There are so many down the years. Next to an active...
4: I remember
0: active...
4: he did one with like a massive... Was it like an anaconda or like...
0: Yes. He held the world's largest spider once as well in Natural World. He was mimicking some songbirds as well. That was another good one. An orangutan taking his hand next to an active volcano in Planet Earth. The walrus climate scene was up there as well. If any of these ring any bells for you, we'll go into the top three now, because these might. In third spot was his narration of the majestic blue whale in Blue Planet.
5: It's far bigger than even the biggest dinosaur. Its tongue weighs as much as an elephant. Its heart is the size of a car. And some of its blood vessels are so wide that you could swim down them. Its tail alone is the width of a small aircraft's wings.
0: You see the blue whale splashing off in the distance. Incredible stuff.
4: By the way,
0: yeah?
4: Can we just say, like, obviously, respect to the guy, the biggest icon ever, but also credit to the writers of that show.
0: Hmm.
4: That is beautifully put. We should credit the writers too, no?
0: Well, I don't know. Yeah,
4: is it that he's writing?
0: I don't know. That's why I honestly don't know. I'm sure there's writers and stuff, but I'm sure he has his input as well. No, I imagine. I honestly don't know.
4: Or is he just the deliverer of the lines?
0: I'm really not sure. In second spot, his interaction with a leatherback turtle. I don't know if you recall that one. He was side by side with a huge leatherback turtle, and within that program, he also had a little baby leatherback turtle that he let kind of released into the ocean at one point.
2: This little leatherback will have to face 1,000 hazards before it returns as an adult to this beach where it hatched. And those dangers will be greatly increased because of damage that we have done to the oceans. Good luck, little leatherback.
0: And yeah, the little leatherback turtle goes and walks off, plods away into the ocean, which makes for a great scene. And number one, as you quite rightly said, you've mentioned it. We also had Priscilla, good morning to you. Joshua getting in touch. Dennis, quite a few more mentioning the gorilla scene. This was back in the 70s, filming for this, for Life on Earth, which eventually came out and was broadcast in 1979. The winner by a landslide, the image of a calm, smiling Sir David Attenborough sitting among wild gorillas, which became the defining image of wildlife television for, well, for decades and decades. This was the moment where he was, like, standing next to them, firstly.
6: It seems really very unfair that man should have chosen the gorilla to symbolise all that is aggressive and violent, when that's the one thing that the gorilla is not, and that we are.
0: So, yeah, very young Sir David Attenborough there, around about, like, yeah, just about, I mean, he filmed that around about 50 years ago, because they did filming for years before it was broadcast in 1979. So he's standing there next to these wild gorillas, which, I, as you can imagine, is quite an intimidating moment. And there was this, if you've seen the making of Life on Earth, there's this bit where Sir David Attenborough, years later, of course, Sir David Attenborough and the producer, one of the producers of that programme, John Sparks, reflect on that moment.
7: Next thing we know is that her two youngsters come out and actually sit on him. There was a moment when you barely only saw the top of David's head, literally.
8: And I was just about to start talking about the opposition of the thumb and the forefinger, when I felt a hand come on my head, and it was an adult female, and she twisted my head so she could look straight in my eyes and looked inside my mouth and put a finger into my mouth.
7: And you saw her look into one of his eyes and then into his other arm, and I thought, my God, his head's going to come off and we haven't finished the series yet, which was a very uncharitable thing to think.
8: And I said, that was one of the most extraordinary moments of my life. Was it wonderful?
0: Incredible stuff.
4: Man. Getting emotional. I'm actually feeling quite emotional about
0: it. But you can imagine when that happened. It must have been scary as well. He's mentioning there the adult one coming and getting close, and obviously the young are on him. It's like, what?
4: Yeah.
0: It's you never know what these gorillas can do, no?
4: And to a much, much, much lesser scale, we've been in the situation where you're having to deliver something clearly, succinctly to camera, and then having to do that whilst being, like, pretty much manhandled by gorillas and stuff. Like, talk about the consummate professional. Mm. Like, amazing.
0: Yeah, so there we go. That was voted number one by a landslide in the end, his encounter with the gorillas for 1979 programming of Life on Earth.
4: Trivia. Where's his, of all the places he's been to, he's visited 87 countries, where's his favourite place?
0: Favourite place?
4: Favorite,
0: I don't know.
4: Place.
0: Madagascar?
4: The Great Barrier Reef.
0: The Great Barrier Reef in Australia. There we go. Yeah, you can see that, can't you? Right now, it's 9:04. Take a quick look at what the Chronicle is saying.
4: Yeah, and staying with animals, actually. The government to tighten controls after research puts global focus on illegal monkey feeding. It was all the talk of town, wasn't it, a couple of weeks ago about the mud-eating macaques. Elsewhere, government says gas-like odour affecting Gibraltar likely originated in Spain. GHA administers first dose of new injectable cancer treatment. There's a piece on chemical castration proposal, which could face human rights hurdles, according to Minister for Justice Nigel Feetham. And a piece inside the paper on the brilliant Alma Bell, who wins titles at Portuguese National Puzzle Championship. Well done to young Alma.
0: In the UK press, several of the papers lead with reports that a Home Office official has been found guilty of working for Chinese intelligence as part of a shadow policing operation. The Daily Mail describes it as an unprecedented case that saw UK immigration officer Chai Lung Wai and retired Hong Kong police officer Chung Bi Yung spy on Chinese dissidents living in the UK. Similarly, the headline in The Telegraph reads, China exploited WFH to spy on the UK, focusing on how a flexible working policy in the Home Office could have enabled a security breach which saw one of the men access the Atlas database, a vast record which contains sensitive information such as passport details and addresses of foreign nationals as well. In The Guardian, schools have been warned to remove images of pupils from their websites and social media because some people are using them to create AI images. There's more on that in the paper there. The Times reports that Energy Secretary Ed Miliband has privately suggested to Sir Keir Starmer that he should consider setting out a timeline for his departure amid concerns he'll be forced out of number 10. There's more on that in the paper. And on the front of the Eye paper says that Angela Rayner does not have the support required to launch a leadership challenge. It says she met a key power broker in Sheffield 2 weeks ago to canvass support, but left the city empty-handed. More on that there. Also, many of the papers going for front-page images of Sir David Attenborough, as we just mentioned, celebrating his 100th birthday today.
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14: From the GBC Newsroom at 9. The government is exploring the possibility of creating a park and ride facility from the Spanish side of the frontier. The Minister for Transport, John Cortes, revealed that discussions were ongoing during last night's Viewpoint programme on travel and tourism. The Health Authority has introduced a faster, more efficient way of delivering the cancer treatment, immunotherapy. The medication works by stimulating the body's own system to target and fight cancer cells. This modified version is as efficient and has no greater side effects. And the government has met with representatives of the public sector trade unions as part of the next round of discussions on public sector pay negotiations. Discussions were described as constructive, positive, and in good faith. Your weather, dry and settled, with patchy cloud in the area and highs of 21. That's the latest. I'm Robin Shepherd-Capur.
15: BBC News with Moira Alderson. President Trump has said a ceasefire with Iran is still in force, despite a clash between Iran and US naval destroyers in the Strait of Hormuz. Washington and Tehran have blamed each other for the exchange of fire. Iran said it had acted in retaliation for what it called US aggression against an Iranian oil tanker and another vessel. But President Trump rejected that.
16: They should not have done that today. We thought they might. We didn't know, but we were prepared. They shot missiles. Every missile was knocked down. Every drone was knocked down. And the people that shot it are no longer with us.
15: Meanwhile, the United Arab Emirates says its air defences have intercepted missiles and drones launched from Iran on Friday. From Dubai, here's Caroline Davis.
17: After weeks of relative calm, it's the third time in 5 days that the UAE's defence ministry has issued a missile warning to the public, saying that ballistic missiles, cruise missiles and drones had come from Iran. The announcement said that sounds heard in various parts of the country were the result of the air defence system. Earlier in the week, an Iranian official had denied that they were involved in launching an attack on the country. There has not yet been a response from Tehran about today's comments from the UAE. It's unclear if these incidents were connected to the clash between the US Navy and Iran in the Strait of Hormuz.
15: Caroline Davis with that report. Early results from local elections in England show huge losses for the two traditional main parties, the governing Labour Party and the opposition Conservatives. With results counted from about a quarter of councils, the populist right-wing Reform UK party is making big gains, with the Liberal Democrats also performing strongly and the Greens picking up seats on the left. Here's our political correspondent, Rob Watson.
18: This really does look like an historic, momentous time in British politics. I think that is not an overstatement, because what we're seeing is, yes, absolutely massive losses for the governing Labour Party, governing at least in a national sense, but huge losses too for the what is usually the main opposition party when Labour in power, the Conservatives. And what this really suggests is an unprecedented fracturing, fragmentation and realignment in British politics, because Labour and Conservatives have dominated British politics for 100 years. That looks like it's coming to an end.
15: Ukraine and Russia have both accused each other of continuing strikes overnight into Friday, despite the unilateral announcement of a two-day ceasefire by Russia to cover its Victory Day parade on Saturday. Russia's defence ministry said 264 Ukrainian drones were shot down between midnight and 7 a.m. Moscow time. Ukraine's president said Russian forces had continued their attacks. Earlier this week, Volodymyr Zelensky proposed an open-ended ceasefire starting on Wednesday, which he said Russia had violated. BBC News.
0: Good morning, and hope you're having a great start to your Friday. 4 minutes past nine. Music from Chappell Roan on the way very shortly. And, of course, heads up on the way too. If you fancy playing along for a couple of great prizes, give us a call, drop us an email. We'll put you in the draw right now. Benson Boone.

0: Chaperone Pink Pony Club on Radio Gibraltar. It's 11 minutes past nine, Friday morning. It's the 8th of May, and today is exactly 20 years since a BBC interview went viral. You may recall kind of how would you describe it? The wrong guy interview? Guy Gomer's iconic accidental live interview on BBC News. So on this day in 2006, Guy Gomer, who was a Congolese IT job applicant, was mistaken for tech journalist Guy Cuny and discussed Apple's legal issues on air. The viral moments remembered as a premier TV blunder. And he's long since been celebrated for his calm in a chaotic situation approach. No, because if you recall, he pretty much took it all in his stride. And look, he's not an Apple tech expert at all. So he was just trying to answer everything in kind of the most generic terms possible and just trying to wiggle his way out of a really bad situation, realizing I'm on live TV
1: on national television.
0: It's not a job interview, I'm on live TV here. And he did pretty well. There's a little snippet from this 20 years ago today.
2: Well, Guy Cuny is the editor of the technology website News Wireless. Hello, good morning to you.
3: Good morning.
2: Were you surprised by this verdict today?
3: I'm very surprised to see this verdict to come on me, because I was not expecting that.
0: He was not expecting that at all, that's for sure. And just a couple of days ago, to kind of celebrate the 20th anniversary of this, if you want to celebrate things like that, on this morning on the show in the UK, they actually had Guy Gomer in the studio alongside a producer, someone who was a producer for the BBC back then. And the producer was explaining kind of like why it went wrong. Yeah.
4: So I turn to the receptionist, I say, which one's Guy Cuny? And she points, and she's pointing to our friend over here. And I look over, and I see that he doesn't really resemble the person that I've just seen online. So I turn to her, I say, are you sure that's Guy Cuny? Yes, she tells me. I go over to him. Guy Cuny? Yes, he tells me. We're now on air in 5 minutes. I've got to get my guest on air. Haven't got time to hang around and chat. Come with me. So we run through the corridor, run up the stairs, hand him over to the floor manager. And then, Guy will tell you, he gets told to sit on the stool. And then the makeup artist comes along and goes to powder his face. He's like, no, I don't need makeup. I've got a job interview.
5: Guy, I'll start with you. When did you
0: meet? It was, I mean, it's a moment which... I mean, I don't think it's happened since, not to be fair.
1: It's absolutely mad. It's so crazy.
0: Mm-hmm. And it happened 20 years ago today. Do you
1: recall
0: that?
1: But well done that he did try and kind of like stumble his way
0: through.
1: Well,
0: that's the thing,
1: so,
0: yeah.
1: Just so as not to embarrass the interviewer,
0: yeah, exactly.
1: No? Like, imagine he had said no, like... This is, no, like, yeah, first answer, like, straight off the bat, no, that's not me, you got the wrong guy.
0: Yeah.
1: Imagine for the interviewer. So I think, like, he's kind of been empathetic to her.
0: For sure, yeah, definitely.
1: And just tried to kind of...
0: What a man. Anyone tuned in who perhaps watched that moment live? Big ask, maybe. Right now, Craig David with Fill Me In.

0: Frank David on Radio Gibraltar, 18 minutes past nine. We were just talking about Guy Gomer, that viral interview 20 years ago, the infamous wrong guy interview on the BBC exactly 20 years ago today. Bev was watching that live. She says, I remember that interview. His eyes widened as the questions increased. We definitely got a feeling something wasn't quite right. She noticed it straight away. Good morning to Michelle, getting in touch as well. Says, I've watched that video countless times and every single time I always end up laughing.
1: It's so funny.
0: The look on that man's face is hilarious. I hope he got the job, she says. Squeegee, getting in touch, asking, did he get the job he went for? I've looked it up. I've since looked it up. He didn't get the job, unfortunately. After his calm and composed performance live on air, he went for his actual interview for the IT position. But he wasn't hired. In the end. So there we go. Looking back at exactly 20 years ago today when that happened.

0: Selena Gomez, Rare on Radio Gibraltar, 23 minutes past nine. It's Friday morning. The chance for you to win a meal for two at the Clipper and a meal for two at Dolphins. Those are the two great prizes up for grabs in this morning's.
1: Wow.
0: That is exactly the reaction I was looking for. And all you have to do is play heads up with us this morning. Give us a call, drop us an email. We'll put you in the draw. You could be going heads up very shortly with another lucky caller. Could it be you?
1: Shall we theme
0: today?
1: It?
0: Yeah, shall we go for nature-inspired words, given it's Sir David Attenborough's 100th birthday today?
1: That'd be fun, venga.

0: And she's been in touch. She says, Clive and I have met him several times.
1: No way! Yeah.
0: The first was when he came to Gibraltar to film For Life on Earth. The programme we were talking about came out in 1979. Clive was involved as a science advisor in the late 1970s. Met him several times later. It was for bird migration that he came to Gibraltar to film for Life on Earth. The latest time we met him, the last time we met him, she says, was in May 2013 when we were co-invited speakers at an event organised by the Royal Marsden Hospital on human evolution, past, present and future. And he was a key speaker there. Gibraltar was one of the key features and we discussed Neanderthals and their use of feathers. And I asked if he... How was he to meet? He says, Geraldine says, such a nice person, very interested in everything. And yeah, really great to meet him. So
1: what a privilege.
0: It's great, isn't it? So, yeah.
1: I imagine they're the only Gibraltarians to have met Sir Dave.
0: I don't know. I
1: well,
0: would
1: he went
0: imagine
1: to uni
0: so.
1: With someone. Yeah. We got another Lee Taylor moment coming up.
0: That would be great. That would be great. 25 past nine. We got Sombra on the way with at 12 to 12.
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0: Sunbird 12 to 12. It's just gone half nine this Friday morning. You may have just heard that little promo there. Tomorrow is the MedSteps Challenge. Of course, such a huge event year after year. I believe this year is the 11th MedSteps Challenge, in fact. And it's going to be a great one, I'm sure, as always. We'll be there. Radio Gibraltar will be there with Ben and Harriet as from 11 o'clock tomorrow morning. So if you can't quite make it, make sure you're tuned in. We'll keep you abreast of what's happening and send in those messages. They keep on asking for you to get in touch with those messages of support and positivity for the many who will be doing the MedSteps 5 challenge. And it's not all about doing it five times, no. Because as we heard from organizer Mark Cooper, it's all about those individual stories. It's all about those people perhaps who maybe have never done the MedSteps Challenge before, and they say, you know what, this year I'm going to do one and that's going to be big for me. Or maybe last year they did two, for argument's sake, and they say, this year I'm going to do an extra one, do three. It's all about those individual challenges, those stories. So just a huge well done to everyone who's going to be taking part there tomorrow morning. So looking forward to that.
1: I find that the way down is in a way more more painful than the way up.
0: I hear what you're saying, but no.
1: Yeah. Like the way up, my quads get me up, man. But on the way down, the calves kill.
0: Yeah, but the way down, what I find is, look, everyone has their own maybe ways of going about it and all that, but what I find after doing it once, you're shattered when you get to the top, especially that last bit, that winding bit, which seems to last forever. You're shattered when you get to the top, but then that walk down re-energizes you a little bit. Well, for me anyway, once you get to the top that first time, you're like, how on earth am I going to do this again? I'm absolutely ruined. But then you walk down, which takes a good 20 minutes, really, doesn't it?
1: Yeah.
0: 15, 20 minutes. And you're ready to go again because you've rested a little bit. I know what you mean. It's difficult on the calves and on the legs and stuff, but it's less tiring than going up. I mean, you're going down. So it gives you kind of a bit more impetus to get it, to go for it again. No, I suppose you get a little bit more refreshed ahead of the second or third attempt.
1: Good word.
0: So that's hopefully how it'll go tomorrow. Looking forward to it.
1: Speaking of words...
0: Yeah.
1: Heads up soon.
0: Yeah.
1: Looking forward to it.
0: Were we speaking of words?
1: Impetus. Good word.
0: Okay, fair enough. Yeah, we were. Madonna right now with, speaking of words, it's Open Your Heart. Three great words there.

0: It's Madonna, Open Your Heart on Radio Gibraltar, 22 minutes to 10. Good morning to Sam, who's been in touch, saying that Tunnel Vision, the winners of the Young Enterprise Sustainability Award for 2025, will be at the MedSteps with their products, raising for cancer research. Beautiful artisan key rings, which are made from recycled local grown woods. Sam getting in touch with that. So yeah, looking forward to seeing them as well. Tunnel Vision, who will be there tomorrow morning. We're going to be playing Heads Up very shortly. A last chance to get involved. A meal for two at Dolphins and a meal for two at the Clipper. Two great prizes up for grabs, going for nature-related words, as it is Sir David Attenborough's 100th birthday today. We were asking, it was great that Geraldine Finlinson got in touch, talking about how she and Clive have met David Attenborough before on multiple occasions.
1: What a moment.
0: We asked if is there anyone else perhaps in Jib who has. And there certainly is Minister John Cortes, who has as well.
1: Oh, wow.
0: Yeah, we'll have to find out a little more. All we know, I'm trying to get more context than that, but all we know is that John Cortes certainly has met and worked with Sir David Attenborough in the past. So looking forward to finding out more about that. Potentially, we discussed before as well how he has, he's got loads of species named after him. Not over 50.
1: About 50, yeah.
0: Yeah, plants, animals, microorganisms. Well, today, to celebrate his 100th birthday, there's a new, a tiny parasitic wasp will be named after David Attenborough for his 100th birthday. I don't know how they'll take that.
1: I mean, that is from his point of view, surely like the ultimate compliment.
0: Yeah, exactly.
1: You know what I mean? Like, certainly the first time that he had a species named after him, you know? Maybe 50 odd or so later, it's kind of like lost
0: another
1: its shine
0: one.
1: A little
0: this
1: bit.
0: This time it's a parasitic wasp. Is that what they think of me?
1: You guys are getting lazy now.
0: The Attenbrunculus tor, if I'm pronouncing that correctly, is the species of wasp. A specimen from 1983, which lay forgotten at the Natural History Museum until recently when spotted by a volunteer and was identified as a new species, in fact, of wasp. So there you go, named
1: Should
0: after
1: we just
0: Attenborough.
1: Call this one after Attenborough too?
0: Exactly.
1: He won't mind.
0: And good morning, Katia, getting in touch. She sent in some images of postbox toppers, which have been placed, on the top of postboxes, of course, across the UK to celebrate the 100th birthday of Sir David Attenborough. So, yeah, some really nice artwork, some pictures, some knitting, that kind of stuff, all on top of post boxes across the UK, which is a nice touch as well, isn't it? It's 19 minutes to 10. We will be playing Heads Up very shortly after some music from Guy Valerino. That on the way in the next few minutes. Hope you're having a great start to your Friday morning.
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1: Heads up.
0: Time for this week's Heads Up. Great prizes up for grabs. Meal for two at Dolphins, meal for two at the Clipper. They could be yours. Let's get the random name generator going. The first name out of the hat will be playing Heads Up with us this morning. Okay. Let's give them a call live on air. Why not? It's more fun when we do it this way, isn't it? More fun, more awkward as well, potentially.
2: Hello.
0: Good morning. Is that Kimberly?
2: Yes, speaking.
0: Kimberly, hi, good morning. It's Heads Up time. You ready?
2: Yeah, I'm ready.
0: You fancy playing along? You know how you play?
2: Yes, it's the first time, but I'll give it my best shots.
0: Okay, why not? A debutant.
3: Nice one. I like it. Optimistic.
0: We have a debutant. You get the first thing you have to do, Kimberly, is make the choice between Robin or myself to play along with you, to basically describe each word as best we can.
2: I'll go with you.
0: Okay, here we go. Stefan and Kimberly versus Robin and...
3: Who's it going to be?
0: Okay, it's Jenny. It's you, Jenny. Let's get her number on here and let's give her a call.
3: Me and Jenny are kind of like the dream team.
0: Have you played together before?
3: Yeah, we played 3 times, lost
0: have
3: twice.
0: Have you actually? That's good memory.
3: So when I say dream team, more just team.
0: Do you have like a diary where you keep this down?
3: Hey, Jenny.
0: Good morning.
4: Morning.
0: How's it going?
4: Are we going to win?
3: Ready to rock and roll?
4: Yeah.
3: Nice one. Let's do it.
0: Okay. Robin and Jenny versus Stefan and Kimberly. We're swapping papers. We haven't seen each other's words. Okay. So Kimberly, we're going to go first. Okay.
2: Right. Okay. Let's go.
0: Okay, and I'm going to be describing words and you need to try and get them. I'm not going to say the word itself, of course. Kimberly, a debutant this morning. Here we go. Time starts now. Okay, a snake might have this, especially a poisonous one. It's got this. And if it stings you, it's going to put this into your blood. What's the word for it?
2: Poison?
0: Not. What's another word for it? The...
2: Fans?
0: No. Okay. If someone's knighted, what goes before their name? David Attenborough.
2: Sir.
0: Yes. Not a crocodile, but see you later.
2: Alligator.
0: Yes. It's in Australia. It's really big. You go snorkeling here. A great moment. One of the bucket list activities.
2: The Great.
0: Yes. It's a continent. It's right next to Europe, just below Europe.
2: Asia?
0: No.
2: Africa.
0: Yes,
2: Africa.
0: Yes. Okay, you might go over here to see animals. That in some of these, they might be in cages.
2: Zoo.
0: Yes. Lizard, snake are examples of these. Generic term for them.
2: Reptiles.
0: Yes.
2: Reptiles.
3: Pretty. Yeah, time had run out, but pretty good show from yeah. Debutant Kim there.
0: Six in the end, Kim.
3: You gave me the wrong paper, by the way, so.
0: Did I give you the wrong paper? There's no words in it. Oh, sorry. Okay, six in the end. That was the one that we got off to a bad start. It was Venom we were looking for. Venom.
2: Venom.
0: It was a difficult one to describe without saying the word, obviously. Then, sir, you got alligator, Great Barrier Reef, Africa, you got zoo. Yeah. So let's see if Jenny. Jenny, how are you feeling about that?
4: I'm dreading your question.
0: you did well there?
4: No, I mean, she done well, but I was like... In what I'm gonna get.
0: Yeah. Okay, we'll see. We'll see how you get on. Six to beat. Okay, time starts now.
3: Okay, it's an animal. You see them in Australia. They carry their young in like a little pouch. Yes. It's an ocean, not the Atlantic, not the Indian, the other big one.
4: Pacific.
3: Yes. The what rainforest in South America?
4: Pass.
3: No, don't pass. The what rainforest in South America? Colombia, Ecuador, Brazil.
4: I don't know.
3: Okay, so not you do your online shopping here. Online shopping.
4: Oh, can we just pass?
3: Okay, yeah, let's pass. Not a tortoise, but a...
4: Turtle.
3: Yes. This is an island. There's a film after it just east of Africa. It's like super diverse. The wildlife... Okay, pass. Not a wasp. It's
4: bee.
3: Yes. This is a stream of water. The Nile. The what Nile?
4: River now.
3: Yes, it's a biting fish. It's like got really sharp teeth.
4: Piranha.
3: Yes. Birds have these. They fly with these.
4: Eagle.
3: No, wing. Wing was the answer, but I panicked. That was on me.
0: Wow. I'll tell you what. I mean, in the end, it's a draw. It's 6-6. But if you would have just passed Amazon, like Jenny was asking, you would have flown.
3: Oh, I thought Amazon was really gettable. I thought Amazon was really gettable.
0: I loved how you changed it to just online.
4: I get those.
3: No, but you've done well there because a couple of my descriptions were pretty panicky, but you smashed it. Yeah, nice one, especially with piranha. Impressed with piranha.
0: So now, Kimberly, you there?
2: Yeah, I'm here.
3: Ah, here we go again. I tell you what, as soon as we start hoping for no draws because of my recent exploits humming, suddenly it's draw after draw after draw.
4: Oh, please don't hum.
0: So what we're going to do, Robin is going to hum a song.
1: Oh, right. My God.
0: Yeah, and you, the first person to say the first person to say what the song is, the name of the song, that's all you need. You don't need to name the name of the artist, just the name of the song. You need to shout out the name of the song.
2: Right, okay.
0: And the first person to shout it out correctly takes away the prize, which this morning is a meal for two at Dolphins and a meal for two at the Clipper. So they could be yours.
2: Okay, let's go.
0: Are you ready? I think Robin's just kind of racking his brain to see which song he's going to go for. But Kimberly, you understand, this is the first time, I imagine, the first time, to be fair, for Jenny as well, that you've had tiebreaker in this manner, no?
2: Yeah, it's great fun, actually.
0: Okay, so are you both ready?
4: Yeah.
0: Okay, and here we go. Robin, will you start humming the song?

0: Anyone?
1: Oh, guys, the Beatles yesterday.
0: Yes, there we
2: she's
0: go.
2: done it
3: Yay!
2: Yes, Leicester.
4: I'd say, am I wrong, Nick? It sounded like you probably knew that earlier on, Kimberly, but you were just
1: well
4: enjoying
1: done.
4: the song.
1: Yeah, absolutely, absolutely.
4: Ah, that's
2: just like butter on the ears.
4: Just had the confidence to wait till the end and just say, yeah, that's
1: yeah.
4: yesterday.
1: Yeah, I just think I'm humming away.
2: Jenny, were you impressed with my humming?
1: Well, you're getting better.
4: nice one, Jenny. Thank you as always for being such a great sport. It was.
1: Thank you.
4: It was a good
1: thank
4: match. It certainly was.
1: Congratulations.
4: Thank you. Have a great weekend. And Kimberly, well done.
2: Kim, one out of one.
4: Turn, straight in there.
1: Thank you very much.
4: Yeah, huge well done. And yeah, lots of people getting in touch on WhatsApp saying yesterday, straight in there with yesterday.
1: Yeah.
4: So there you go. Kimberly, meal for two at the Clipper, meal for two at Dolphins. Sounds good.
1: Thank you very much. Thank you.
2: Nice
1: great.
2: Kim.
4: Have a great weekend. And
1: thank you.
4: Hold
1: you
4: the
1: too.
4: Line so we can get your details and stuff so we can just make sure we
1: sure.
4: send this out to you through the right place.
1: Yeah. Thank you.
4: Yeah, well done there. Yeah, did well. It was a tight fought affair, 6-6 in the end. It was nature inspired, of course.
2: I don't think there's anybody else with a 100% record on Heads Up, but Kim now has it.
4: True. I'm not sure. I don't have the statistics right here in front of me, but you might be perhaps win that one. Heidi enjoyed your humming, by the way. It was good. And Bev also saying, well
2: I'm
4: done.
2: Taking more and more pride in it. I can't tell if that's kind of like, well, it is pretty sad, isn't it?
4: Bev saying, well done, Kimberly. Robin is getting better at humming. I got the song the first attempt, Bev says. So there we go. Enjoy your weekend. It's 3:03. Plenty of stuff happening as usual this weekend. We've been talking about it. The MedSteps 5 Challenge, of course, is tomorrow. Kicks off bright and early. Radio Gibraltar will be down there as from 11 o'clock in the morning. Ben and Harriet will be there. Do send in your messages of support to anyone you know or just to anyone who will be taking part in the MedSteps 5 Challenge tomorrow, and we'll be sending them through. We'll be reading them out on air. So that should be a good one. Whatever you're up to this weekend and this Friday, hope you have a great one. Enjoy. Lucinda's up next with another great time machine to look forward to coming your way in the next few minutes. It's 3:03.
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10: From the GBC newsroom at 10.
2: The idea of a park and ride facility on the Spanish side of the frontier is being looked at by government. The news was announced by Minister for Transport John Cortes in last night's Viewpoint on travel and tourism. The first dose of a faster immunotherapy treatment has been given to a patient by the GHA. Health Minister Gemma Arias-Vazquez said it is exactly the kind of patient-centered improvement we want to see across our health service. This modified version is as efficient and has no greater side effects. And following reports of strong air pollution across Gibraltar yesterday, the government told GBC the evidence points to the smell coming from Spain. Port operations were verified as normal with limited bunkering activity and no fuel offloaded to vessels. Your weather, patchy cloud, but mainly sunny today with highs of 21. That's the latest. I'm Robin Shepherd-Capurro.
0: BBC News with Moira Alderson. President Trump has said a ceasefire with Iran is still in force, despite a clash between Iran and American naval destroyers in the Strait of Hormuz. Both sides have blamed each other for the exchange of fire. From Washington, Tom Bateman reports.
3: The Pentagon said US warships in the Strait of Hormuz came under attack from Iranian missiles, drones and fast boats. The US said it retaliated with strikes on Iranian launches and command sites. Explosions were reported on the island of Keshem and in the port city of Bandar Abbas. The Revolutionary Guard Navy, however, accused the US of violating the truce first with what it called aggression against an Iranian oil tanker and another vessel. American officials are at pains to say the flare-up is not a resumption of the war. But despite Mr. Trump's current apparent preference for dialogue, each of these episodes further erodes the very tenuous peace.
0: Early results from local elections in England show huge losses for the two traditional main parties, the governing Labour Party and the opposition Conservatives. The populist right-wing Reform UK party has made big gains. Here's Henry Zeffman.
10: This is just an early, partial, English-only picture, but it is one making extremely bleak viewing for the Labour Party. Less than 2 years after winning a landslide majority at Westminster, the party is losing votes almost everywhere. The majority of the council seats Labour went into the night defending have gone. The main beneficiary has been Reform UK, which has had an excellent night. At this stage, its vote share is well ahead of any other party's. Reform has also made important gains at the expense of the Conservatives, in yet another sign that the traditional Labour-Conservative duopoly is more fragile than ever.
0: In the past few minutes, the British Prime Minister, Keir Starmer, has said he takes responsibility but remains determined to deliver change. Ukraine and Russia have both accused each other of continuing strikes overnight into Friday, despite the unilateral announcement of a two-day ceasefire by Moscow to cover its Victory Day parade on Saturday. The governor of Russia's Perm region said industrial facilities had been attacked. President Zelensky said the Kremlin had not made even a token attempt at a truce. Three Australian women with alleged links to the Islamic State group have appeared in court in Australia after returning from Syria. Kursa Abbas has been charged with offences, including the purchase and enslavement of a Yazidi woman. Kursa and her adult daughter, Zainab Ahmed, are due back before a judge in Melbourne on Monday. A third woman, Janai Sara, faces terror-related charges in Sydney. Anthony Albanese is the Australian Prime Minister.
11: Australian citizens do have rights, but we have a right as a government to ensure that the law is upheld, and these people will face the full force of the law.
0: BBC News.
12: Here we are then. Friday morning has rolled around. It's Radio Gibraltar. Are you ready for a little journey back in time? See if you can guess when all of the songs you're going to hear charted, OK? When they got into the UK charts. Got some big ones for you. Enjoy. Let's kick off with these guys.

Ooh, see, now I think this song is giving vibes of the decade in question. Timbaland, with Nelly Furtado and Justin Timberlake, they were everywhere, everywhere. Including right here in the Time Machine all these years later. We kicked off with Take That, which has led Georgia to claim that I am a legend. For popping that on today. You're very welcome, George. I'm glad you've enjoyed hearing a bit of Take That. Listen, there was actually a film out in this year called I Am Legend with Will Smith. What a nice little link we made together there, Georgia. Thank you so much for getting in touch on WhatsApp. It's 200 66 200. If you, like Georgia, would like to message that way. And Michaela has also guessed it right, and Jenny's having a little think as well too, exhausted from the breakfast show just a little while back. If you'd like to get in touch then on the email, it's studio@radiogibraltar.gi. I can tell you in your clues that you had the Eurovision Song Contest held over in Finland. Who won it? Serbia with this. Group of ladies on the stage belting it out. Molitva.

0: powerful stuff, right? Rawr. There you go, your Eurovision winners from the year we've travelled back to the UK. It was just Scooch, a band called Scooch. We don't need to play them at all. It's probably best we don't. On the way for you soon, a bit of Westlife, a bit of Beyonce and Shakira teamed up too. After this guy wants a bit of a word. I want to talk to you.
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James Blunt, 1973 is the name of the song. You still have three songs to go if you'd like to guess today's Time Machine year. Roseanne and Jimmy have got it from the film clue, I Am Legend, with Will Smith, which I hear is a good one. I've not watched it, but I've seen some sort of reviews about that. You might have enjoyed lighter stuff like Ratatouille or Evan Almighty. Those films are also out in this year. We like to keep things sort of on the pulse a little bit, so let's tell you who the president was then. It was the final years of George W. Bush. Meanwhile, local elections have been big in the UK this week, haven't they? So what were your options in the UK in this year for the Conservatives, David Cameron, and for Labour, you had Blair. No sign of Nigel Farage so much back then. The UK battling bird flu and foot and mouth, if we're talking viruses and stuff like that, nasties. And again, just to keep it topical, I'm going to tell you that David Attenborough was around 81 in this year and really enjoying the success of the landmark series Planet Earth, and everyone going, wow, wah, wah, wee, wah, David Attenborough. The first wildlife documentary to be filmed in high definition with 40 camera operators in 200 locations. And that Planet Earth show got shown in more than 130 countries. He also filmed Gorilla Revisited in this year. So if you are a major David Attenborough fan, as he turns 100 today, maybe that will help you out.

0: Oh, it's your last song this morning in the time machine. It's Kate Nash and Foundations. How have you found it? How have you got on trying to guess the year? Based on the music and clues. Tina, you got it right. Do you remember that Umbrella song from Rihanna? Playing on your first husband's holiday. No, wait, that sounds wrong. On your first holiday with your husband. Oh my gosh. Sorry, it sounded like I gave you multiple husbands then, Tina. Excuse. But yeah, you tend to remember that, don't you? When you go on a meaningful holiday with somebody and there's a song that just plays and plays and plays like Rihanna did. Oh dear, backtrack. So Tina, really nice day for me this morning. You got it spot on. Paul saying 2000 and something. Paul's really enjoyed hearing Nelly Furtado as well as Shakira singing alongside other artists. You've been in touch on the email. Squeegee worked out from hearing a bit of James Blunt. Kevin, you only just got in time there in the last song by Kate Nash. Thanks for your guess. Well done. Roseanne also worked out earlier. So did Jimmy, who's well and truly ready for the weekend, as always. Jenny, spot on. Georgia's really enjoyed some of these tunes as well. And Michaela was super duper fast getting in touch today during that very first song, which now feels like ages ago, but it was only half an hour ago. It was Take That and Shine. Today, for the very first time, Robin, would you mind doing the honours? What do you reckon?
1: I think it's 2007.
0: Well, would you look at that? Would you look at that, Robin? Thank you so much for revealing the year correctly today. And a big well done listening if you guessed 2007. The Time Machine,
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Remember the lake and the moonlight. 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I'll never forget what you looked like on that night. 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

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Here's Madison Avenue now.

It's Taylor Swift, who is still a teenager in our time machine year earlier on, by the way. Well done. If you guessed 2007 as the year from a little while ago. A little mix for you now. Miles Smith and Niall Horan on the way soon. You and I.

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6: From the GBC newsroom at 11, the government is exploring the possibility of creating a park and ride facility from the Spanish side of the frontier. The Minister for Transport, John Cortes, revealed that discussions were ongoing during last night's Viewpoint programme on travel and tourism. For its part, GSD MPs Damon Bocino and Giovanni Origo accused the government of having a disjointed tourism and travel strategy. The health authority has introduced a faster, more efficient way of delivering the cancer treatment's immunotherapy. The medication works by stimulating the body's own system to target and fight cancer cells. This modified version is as efficient and has no greater side effects. And the government has met with representatives of the public sector trade unions as part of the next round of discussions on public sector pay negotiations. Discussions were described as constructive, positive, and in good faith. Your weather, another dry and settled day with plenty of sunshine and a gentle easterly breeze. Some patchy cloud around at times, most likely though through the later afternoon. Highs of 21. That's the latest. I'm Stefan Borge.
7: BBC News with Moira Alderson. President Trump has said a ceasefire with Iran is still holding, despite a clash between Iran and US naval destroyers in the Strait of Hormuz. Both sides have blamed each other for the exchange of fire. The US military said Iran used missiles, drones and small boats against three American warships. It said it responded with strikes on Iranian military facilities. Tehran said it had acted in retaliation for what it called US aggression against an Iranian oil tanker and another vessel. Here's Caroline Davis.
8: The big question, of course, is whether or not this affects the ceasefire agreement between the US and Iran, whether this leads to further escalation or whether this is a one-off incident. We heard very quickly from the US, firstly from unnamed officials and then from President Trump, who said that, as far as they were concerned, the ceasefire agreement was still in place. It's not clear whether Iran has now decided that this is the end of the ceasefire agreement or not, and some of the Iranian state media has started talking about things being back to relative normal after these strikes. So it could well be that this is a flare-up that then seems to disappear again.
7: Early results from local elections in England show huge losses for the two traditional main parties, the governing Labour Party and the opposition Conservatives. The right-wing Reform Party is the biggest winner so far. Its leader, Nigel Farage, has said the results signal an historic shift in British politics. The Prime Minister, Keir Starmer, says he takes responsibility, but that he won't resign.
9: The voters have sent a message. about the pace of change, how they want their lives improved. I was elected to meet those challenges, and I'm not going to walk away from those challenges and plunge the country into chaos.
7: State emergency services in Ukraine say they're battling a huge forest fire in the Chernobyl exclusion zone, the site of the world's worst nuclear accident. Reports say the fire was sparked by a drone crash. Strong winds, dry weather and landmines in some areas are complicating efforts to control the flames. The exclusion zone in the Kyiv region remains highly contaminated. Three Australian women with alleged links to the Islamic State group have appeared in court in Australia after returning from Syria. Khorsa Abbas has been charged with offences including the purchase and enslavement of a Yazidi woman. Miss Abbas and her adult daughter, Zainab Ahmed, are due back before a judge in Melbourne on Monday. A third woman, Janai Sarath, faces terror-related charges in Sydney and has been denied bail. Simon Atkinson is in Sydney.
10: The Australian government was very adamant that these women shouldn't come back to Australia with their children from Syria. They said they'd made horrific decisions to join terrorist groups and that they weren't welcome here. But ultimately, they are Australian citizens. They've got Australian passports. And at the end of the day, there wasn't a whole lot that could be done to keep them out of here.
7: Simon Atkinson with that report. BBC News.
11: Hey, Friday morning, you're listening to Radio Gibraltar. I'm Lucinda, and in a little while, let's pick up on one of the topics they were chatting about on the breakfast show a little bit earlier, as well as play some great Kylie Minogue, some Pink, and this guy. It's Harry Styles and American Girl.

This is Radio Gibraltar. 11:11, don't you know? It's Pink and Just Like a Pill. So I heard on The Breakfast Show the guys were talking about David Attenborough, the legend, Sir David Attenborough to you and me. He's turning 100, has turned 100 today, and so many people are so happy about this news. Lots of celebratory events. I think on the BBC they've been doing some sort of special broadcast each day this week to mark the occasion. Absolute national treasure. Wow, fancy turning 100, 2026. So I dare say you might hear a little bit more about that across the day. And he's just done so, so much, hasn't he? For awareness raising about the environment, etc., etc. I'm not going to try and sum up Sir David Attenborough's career in a moment or so on radio, but you get the gist. So yeah, happy news, really. He's not the only person turning 100, though, this year. Obviously, and not the only significant event. Do you realise it was 100 years ago that the first Winnie the Pooh book was published by A.A. Milne? The first time anyone had heard the names Eeyore, Piglet, Roo and Tigger, for example. It's also been 100 years since the golf tournament, the Ryder Cup, began. And the late Queen Elizabeth II, she would have been 100 as well. I think her birthday would have been last month, wouldn't it? As well as this absolute legend, okay? This blonde bombshell icon.

Wow, what a life she had. Marilyn Monroe would also have been 100 this year. I think Marilyn and the late Queen met once or twice, didn't they? I've seen footage of that. Right now, it's Sam Smith on Radio Gibraltar.

0: It's Kylie. 20 past 11, Friday morning. You're listening to Radio Gibraltar, keeping everything crossed for the weather to hold for the MedSteps 5 challenge tomorrow. The forecast today, dry, sunny, light with an easterly breeze and high of 21. Showers moving in overnight and could hang around a little bit for the morning before brightening up a little later. It's 18 degrees right now.
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for the third. BTS and Swim. Speaking of which, good luck to the Rocks national team heading off to Cadiz for a swim event tomorrow. You're listening to Radio Gibraltar. I've got local talent to play for you now. I believe she's actually based over in Nashville. That's how you have to say it. It's not Nashville. It's Nashville. I know these things. Layla Rose. She pops back to the Rock quite frequently-ish. And yeah, we love catching up with her here at Radio Gibraltar. She's often a guest on Made in Gibraltar, the local music show brought to you by James Golatto each Friday evening from 7. She, I don't believe, is on the show necessarily tonight, but there's some other great female talent. Chloe Martinez, Surianne, as well as Caitlin Lavagna and new talent, Megan Gray. So I have had a sneak peek. I've peeked ahead to tonight from 7, Made in Gibraltar. And I know for a fact those ladies will play out

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1: We were strangers at the bar. They were playing Wonderwall. I overheard you say you hate this song. Next thing I knew, I'm walking over. Came and tapped you on your shoulder. Said, my dear, you're not the only one. Spent the night there at my place. That night became 100 days. And I shared all my deepest secrets with you. Soon enough, well, I found out you're something I can't live without. And every time I close my eyes, I miss you.

It's Lewis Capaldi and Strangers. You're listening to Radio Gibraltar. We were talking earlier about Nashville, just briefly. I was saying about pronouncing it like that. And if you like listening out for different pronunciations in songs, then why don't you listen out for deciphering things in this one? It's Bella Kay. It's been knocking about the top 10 for a little while. It's super duper catchy. It's called I Love It, I Love It, I Love It. And yeah, the bit you're listening out for near the beginning is deciphering things or deciphering things.

0: It's Bella Kay, and she's fallen out of the top 10, actually, after knocking around there for a good few weeks. What you are seeing is the resurgence of a few Michael Jackson songs. I wonder why that is. I know, the biopic's out, I know. Charts will change again tonight, won't they? Being Friday and all that. On the way for you soon, got some Robbie Williams and Sabrina Carpenter.
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really feel as though Sabrina Carpenter is challenging a bit of 90s Mariah Carey. Echoes of that. What do you reckon? It's Bedchem. Playing on Radio Gibraltar, we're still to play for you soon a bit of Paloma Faith to take us up to 12 noon. 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
11: From the GBC newsroom at 12. The idea of a park and ride facility on the Spanish side of the frontier is being looked at by government. The news was announced by Minister for Transport, John Cortes, in last night's Viewpoints on Travel and Tourism. He said cycling will also get easier at the frontier, with more cycle lanes planned for the South District. The first dose of a faster immunotherapy treatment has been given to a patient by the GHA. Health Minister Gemma Arias-Vazquez said it is exactly the kind of patient-centred improvement we want to see across our health service. This modified version is as efficient and has no greater side effects. And following reports of strong air pollution across Gibraltar yesterday, the government told GBC the evidence points to the smell coming from Spain. Port operations were verified as normal, with limited bunkering activity and no fuel offloaded to vessels. The government added that air quality data is also being reviewed to determine whether pollutant levels changed during the period complaints were reported. Your weather, another dry and settled day, plenty of sunshine with a gentle easterly breeze, looking at highs of 21. That's the latest. I'm Stefan Borge.
12: BBC News with Moira Alderson. President Trump has insisted that the US ceasefire with Iran remains intact, despite what's been described as a serious clash in the Strait of Hormuz. Both sides have blamed each other for the attacks. Here's our Middle East correspondent, Yolande Nell.
13: The US military said it intercepted Iranian attacks on three Navy ships. These were unprovoked Iranian attacks. And it said that in response, it targeted Iranian military facilities. None of its ships were hit. The Iranian version of events is that US forces targeted an Iranian oil tanker in its coastal waters and a second vessel. Of course, the US has been maintaining a naval blockade of Iran. And Iran said that the US then hit with airstrikes on civilian areas, including Qasem Island, which is in the strait itself.
12: Early results from local elections in England show huge losses for the two traditional main parties, the governing Labour Party and the opposition Conservatives. The right-wing Reform Party is the biggest winner so far. The Prime Minister, Keir Starmer, says he takes responsibility but won't resign. Rob Watson has this report.
14: An understandably tense-looking and sounding Keir Starmer said he had no intention of walking away, saying that would plunge the country into chaos. But there have already been calls from some within Labour for him to go, and his survival is not guaranteed. The next few hours and days could be crucial. The poor results for the Conservatives as well suggest a broader realignment in British politics, with angry voters deserting the two parties who have dominated for 100 years for populists of left and right and nationalists in Scotland and Wales.
12: South Africa's Constitutional Court has ordered Parliament to establish an impeachment committee to investigate President Cyril Ramaphosa over the theft of more than $500,000 from his rural home 6 years ago. The incident sparked allegations that the president had failed to account for the source of the cash. The court ruled that Parliament acted unlawfully when MPs rejected a report that found there were grounds for Mr. Ramaphosa to answer questions over the theft. Police in Indonesia say three hikers have been killed in a volcanic eruption. Two were tourists from Singapore, the third was Indonesian. They were hiking up Mount Dukono on the island of Halmahera when it erupted. Lisa Tambunan from BBC Indonesian says the mountain is popular with tourists.
15: Many people come seeking thrilling experience, especially for those hikers who say they are seeking to view a live volcano with their own eyes. So on one hand, while the government has warned of the dangers of climbing this mountain, it still attracts visitors to the site.
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16: Yay! Friday afternoon has arrived. Oh, listen, it's the weekend calling for you. Hope you've got some nice plans lined up as we head into the weekend. Coming up for you soon, last week's number one in the singles charts. And number one as well right now from a few years ago.

0: It's James Arthur in September. You're listening to Radio Gibraltar. So ahead of tomorrow's MedSteps 5 challenge, MedSteps 5 Eve, could we call it that perhaps? It's a massive physical challenge to complete the MedSteps 5 times or as many times as you can. Registration now closed. People all gearing up for that and raising funds for cancer relief. Another fitness challenge story has caught my ear in the UK, and I just think it's one of those really positive feel-good stories, so I hope you don't mind if we just share the details of that with you right now. And it's 33-year-old Megan Boxall who is running the entire length of the UK coastline. Okay, now if you've ever run around the Rock, I believe that's around 10k. I know people that do it. I haven't done it. I've walked it maybe, but I'm not much for running. So going the whole length of the UK coastline, a little bit different, fractionally longer, okay? And she's looking to complete this, and it could be that she becomes the fastest woman to complete the challenge, and that's great. What's the background behind it? What inspired her? And I just thought you might like to hear this little snippet from 33-year-old Megan Boxall, running the length of the UK coastline.
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2: Her goal, 200 marathons in 200 days.
1: In 2024, I'd been diagnosed with MS. I was in a really bad place and relying on the Samaritans quite a lot in that time. And it was one day in January 2025, I was running. I just felt better and I realised that would be my why. Like, if I could get myself through those dark days, I can do this. What I want to do with the rest of my life is help people overcome difficulties with their mental health, and the more we can shine a light on how much positivity there is, I think the better off we'll all be.
0: Wow, what an inspirational story. She says she's been fully supported by all of her friends and family. They call her an inspiration. It's believed that doing this challenge, she's going to take 8 million steps and go through 10 pairs of trainers. That's nuts. Plus, most importantly, she's raising thousands of pounds for the Samaritans. And of course, locally as well. Of course, jibsams.gi if you want to find details about a listening service support right here. What a feel-good story, right? What a feel-good story. Do you think you could do it? That's the thing, running the entire length of the UK coastline. If you're undertaking any kind of a challenge like that, and the MedSteps 5, of course, tomorrow. Best of luck. Good on you. Well done.

It's Radio Gibraltar, Shawn Mendes and Camila Cabello on a Friday afternoon. This was number one last week. It's Olivia Rodrigo with Drop Dead. It's almost 25 past 12.

0: playing Starly right there. Best of luck, by the way, to anybody getting involved with GCSEs and A-levels that are getting underway. Yikes! Yeah, big time for a lot of young people at the moment. Playing for you very soon, M People and Somba. Radio
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2: Coming up as from 1 o'clock, we'll have a look ahead to weekend sports and hearing from Gibraltar's walking footballers who've returned from Majorca as 65-plus champions after a standout performance. The Gibraltar Literary Festival is returning with a packed lineup already beginning to take shape. Cultural Services CEO Seamus Byrne will join us to tell us more. A 23-year-old Gibraltarian is walking across the length of Japan to raise funds for the British Red Cross. We'll be catching up with Ben Vasquez. The Young Enterprise competition is in full swing, so we'll be finding out about hidden gems today and their business. 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We'll be looking ahead to Jay Day happening tomorrow at the Rock on the Rock Club. On Gibraltar today between 1 and 2 o'clock with me, Kellyanne Borch.
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This guy is only 20. It's Somba with Homewrecker. He's gearing up to perform in California later this month and then off to Mexico in July. This is Radio Gibraltar. In a little while, we'll have a roundup of some of these stories trending online this morning. By the way, as well, just to remind you, if you haven't yet got your tickets, next week, Nightmare en el Museo is showing at the Innes Hall from 7 between Tuesday and Friday. Lots of local dramatic talent, a great cast, lots and lots of people involved in this performance, actually, that was going to go ahead last year and was put forward a few months and is now just about ready. So a local comedy featuring paranormal detectives investigating the local museum. So if you want to go along, it's £16 per person and you can pick up your tickets online. It's buytickets.gi. Ready for that? Starting Tuesday, Nightmare en el Museo. Best of luck. Break a leg if you're involved in any of the production, the casting of all of that, and do enjoy if you're going to go along and catch it.

Firework by Katy Perry on Radio Gibraltar. 8th of May today, so all eyes on the elections, the local elections in the UK with emerging results today. Conservatives having lost more than 170 seats so far. Nigel Farage for Reform UK says their party have made gains and that it shows historic change in British politics. The Lib Dem leader, Ed Davey, says the Tories have failed and should get out of the way, but the Prime Minister, Sir Keir Starmer, says although the results hurt, he will not walk away and plunge the country into chaos. There's an awful lot of analysis on this as it unfolds in the UK today, those local elections. Meanwhile, the owner of British Airways, IAG, says the airline does not expect its services to be affected by the threat of jet fuel shortages this summer. However, they have warned of a hit to the full-year profits. In sport, Aston Villa and Crystal Palace have reached the European finals. There's some footage doing the rounds of Prince William, pictured celebrating Aston Villa's win. Meanwhile, you can't have escaped Sir David Attenborough. Turning 100 today, the legend says that he is completely overwhelmed. All of the well wishes he's received as that 100th birthday has been celebrated. What a milestone. So many tributes to his remarkable career in environmentalism and broadcasting. And actually tonight, there's going to be a live event held at the Royal Albert Hall as well to celebrate Sir David Attenborough. It's also VE Day, being marked across Europe, commemorating the formal end of World War II. That's trending today as well. And in the world of entertainment, Eurovision. The running order for the first and second semi-finals has been revealed for next week, Tuesday, actually, in Vienna. This gets underway with 35 countries with delegates getting ready for Eurovision. Charlie XCX has released a new single. It's called Rock Music and it's ahead of her upcoming 8th album. A twist with the story with Bonnie Tyler, who underwent emergency intestinal surgery yesterday in Faro, in Portugal. She's now been put into a medically induced coma to aid her recovery. So fans are sending lots of well wishes to Bonnie Tyler as well. And Billie Eilish, Hit Me Hard and Soft, the tour, live in 3D, has been released today. Reviews coming in for that one. It's a 12A and it features footage captured during her sold-out world tour last year. It's been directed by James Cameron and from what I can tell, appears to have some really good reviews. Good news too, if you are a fan of Billie Eilish, that, Hit Me Hard and Soft, is available to watch at the cinema here tonight from 6:30. It's a 12A certificate too. Here she is. This is Bad Guy on Radio Gibraltar.

0: From her debut album in 2019, it's Billie Eilish and Bad Guy. 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
8: From the GBC newsroom at 1. The government is exploring the possibility of creating a park and ride facility from the Spanish side of the frontier. The Minister for Transport, John Cortes, revealed that discussions were ongoing during last night's Viewpoint programme on travel and tourism. For its part, GSD MPs Damon Bocino and Giovanni Origo accused the government of having a disjointed tourism and travel strategy. The Health Authority has introduced a faster, more efficient way of delivering the cancer treatment immunotherapy. The medication works by stimulating the body's own system to target and fight cancer cells. This modified version is as efficient and has no greater side effects. And the government has met with representatives of the public sector trade unions as part of the next round of discussions on public sector pay negotiations. Discussions were described as constructive, positive, and in good faith. Your weather, another dry and settled day. Plenty of sunshine with a gentle easterly breeze. Some patchy cloud around at times. Most likely a little later on. Highs of 21. That's the latest. I'm Stefan Borge.
9: BBC News with Moira Alderson. President Trump has insisted that the US ceasefire with Iran remains intact, despite what's described as a serious military clash in the Strait of Hormuz. Caroline Davis is in Dubai and has more details.
10: We got an official response from Iran who said that they had attacked US vessels. They said that they'd inflicted significant damage, and they said that was because the US had violated the ceasefire agreement by attacking an Iranian-flagged oil tanker. Now, from the US side, they said that this was an unprovoked attack on three of its destroyers. However, they said that while they were attacked with missiles and drones and small boats, none of what they referred to as assets, none of their items were hit. They then said that they attacked the military infrastructure that had launched these drones and missiles on the shore.
9: Early results from local elections in England show huge losses for the two traditional main parties, the governing Labour Party and the opposition Conservatives. The right-wing Reform Party is the biggest winner so far. Its leader, Nigel Farage, has said the results signal an historic shift in British politics. Rob Watson is our UK political correspondent.
11: There are three elections. There's local government elections here in England, including in London, and then there are elections to the Scottish and Welsh parliaments. And what we do know from the results already in is that they are totally disastrous for both the governing Labour Party, but also for the Conservatives. And that does seem to suggest that we are at a really seismic moment in British politics where we are beginning to see, either on a permanent basis or at least an erosion of the two-party system of Conservative and Labour's dominance of British politics these last 100 years.
9: South Africa's Constitutional Court has ordered Parliament to establish an impeachment committee to investigate President Cyril Ramaphosa over the theft of more than $500,000 from his rural home 6 years ago. The incident sparked allegations Mr. Ramaphosa had failed to account for the source of the cash. Myeni Jones reports from Johannesburg.
12: Reacting to the judgment, opposition leader Julius Malema of the left-wing Economic Freedom Fighters called for President Cyril Ramaphosa to resign and for Parliament to start impeachment proceedings against him. In 2024, Mr. Malema's party started the legal process which led to today's judgment. If Parliament complies with the ruling, it could lead to the President having to attend long and embarrassing impeachment hearings. Mr. Ramaphosa has repeatedly denied any wrongdoing and was never charged with any crime.
9: State emergency services in Ukraine say they're battling a huge forest fire in the Chernobyl exclusion zone, the site of the world's worst nuclear accident. Strong winds, dry weather and landmines in some areas are complicating efforts to try to control the flames. World News from the BBC.
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13: Good afternoon. Happy Friday. Coming up, the government is exploring the possibility of creating a park and ride facility from the Spanish side of the frontier. This revealed during a lively viewpoint on travel and tourism.
14: The newer arrangement on the frontier will include a two-way cycle lane right the way across the runway. Obviously, there's the alternative through the tunnel, right the way straight to the frontier without having to loop where the loop is now. So that's going to be an improvement.
13: More on that soon. We'll also have a look ahead to weekend sports and hearing from Gibraltar's walking footballers who've returned from Majorca as 65-plus champions after a standout performance. The Gibraltar Literary Festival is returning this November with a packed lineup already beginning to take shape.
15: We have launched the first 14 authors that will be coming to Gibraltar in November 2026. And of course, working towards making this 12th edition the biggest yet.
13: Cultural Services CEO Seamus Byrne will join us to tell us more about this year's festival. A 23-year-old Gibraltarian is walking across the length of Japan to raise funds for the British Red Cross.
16: I really love when I get invited into a house and we get to have a meal together. I'd say that that's really the highlight. It genuinely keeps me going after a long day. Feel as though you're welcome in a country so far from home. Really makes it easier.
13: We'll be catching up with Ben Vasquez in Japan. The Young Enterprise competition is in full swing. Today we'll be finding out about Hidden Gems.
17: Essentially, Hidden Gems is a self-guided tour app which takes you through the lesser-known places of Gibraltar that are filled with heritage. 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
13: The Young Enterprise team Hidden Gems will be in the studio. 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
13: We'll be looking ahead to J-Day, which is happening tomorrow a little later on. This is Gibraltar Today. As always, we love to hear from you. 200-66-200 is a number to call or WhatsApp, but we're starting the show today with sports. Good afternoon, Robin Shebagaburo.
19: Hey, Kelly. Yeah, it's the climax of the domestic futsal season. Tomorrow, Europa and Lynx go head-to-head in the first of a best-of-three playoff final to determine who will go to next season's Champions League qualifiers. Big few days ahead of squash, 50 visiting players from the likes of Germany and France, the UK and Turkey, all here for the European Masters. High-level stuff guaranteed. Starts later today, finals on Sunday. Rugby this evening, a local Barbarian side welcome Welsh club Abercorn to Lathbury Barracks, kickoff 7 p.m. The Gibraltar International Half Marathon, Campion Park, the place to be, bright and early on Sunday morning, an 8:30 start. 21.1 kilometres. Still time to register, by the way, Kelly, if you are maybe on the fence about it or going to give it a miss this year.
13: I think this time round...
19: going to give it a miss.
13: No? I'll just need to prepare a little bit longer.
19: Me too.
13: But thank you for that heads up, Robin. Very helpful.
19: But if you would like to register, you can do so online. And less than 3 months to go until the 2026 Commonwealth Games. Glasgow, the hosts, the King's Baton Relay. As most know, is a tradition that celebrates and connects communities from across the Commonwealth during the build-up to the Games. Visiting all 72 nations and territories and having spent the last week or so in Bermuda and then Canada, it is now officially on the rock. Tomorrow, the Governor, alongside the Chief Minister, will present the baton to the first relay runners before it makes its way down to Casemate Square.
13: And of course, Robin, a lot of Gibraltar's athletes and just anyone who is a firm MetEps 5 challenge fan, and some people do it year upon year, they'll have been preparing for tomorrow. It's going to be a big one with 600 people signed up.
19: 600 people, which is capacity.
13: I think last year they had over 700 and they said, look, it was a little bit too much and they've had to kind of bring the numbers down.
19: Yeah.
13: That says something about the event. No,
19: it's amazing. So many and people. I love as well, I've been speaking to Mark Cooper, who's head organizer of it, and he rounded up a group of prison inmates, ex-inmates, who've helped sort of clear up the path and stuff, and they've got it looking spick and span, so all set to go.
13: Weather is looking a little bit peaky for tomorrow, but the latest from the organisers is that it's still going ahead.
19: Fingers firmly crossed.
13: Fingers and toes crossed for tomorrow. Thank you very much, nice Robin Shebagaburo, with the latest sporting news.
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13: A reminder of traffic light systems along the east side on Catalan Bay and Both Worlds. Two more flights today, a BA Heathrow and an EasyJet Gatwick. There's one cruise liner in port today. The Sea Cloud Spirit has just arrived and will be leaving at 11 o'clock tonight. At the frontier, there is no queue to drive into Spain at the moment. Now, did you catch Viewpoint last night? It was a lively debate on travel and tourism, featuring ministers John Cortes and Christian Santos and the GSD's Damon Bocino and Giovanni Origo. During the show, the Minister for Transport, John Cortes, revealed the government is exploring the possibility of creating a park and ride facility from the Spanish side of the frontier.
14: We don't know exactly what the impact's going to be. People are saying there's going to be more traffic flowing in. It's quite likely that that would be the case. And what we're working with now with our colleagues on both sides of the border is discouraging vehicles from coming in to Gibraltar. We're looking at the possibility of a park and ride. It need not necessarily be on this side of the border. Mm-hmm. And these are discussions that are going on. Obviously, we have to enhance public transport and we're looking at changing the location of our bus stops. This is something that we're working on now with a view to having in place as soon as possible.
13: Some highlights from last night's Viewpoint, which focus on travel and tourism. You can catch up on the programme Sunday at 9 or also online as from now on gbc.gi. Now, we've just been speaking sports with Robin Shebagaburo, and a massive achievement because Gibraltar's walking footballers have returned from Majorca as 65-plus champions after a standout performance. We're speaking now to manager Hector Lugoro, assistant manager Jimmy Perez, and player Mario Prescott about the tournament, about their teamwork, and what this achievement means. So congratulations to you all, first of all.
20: Thank you.
13: For those tuned in to GBC television, they'll see a very impressive Champions Cup here, very shiny, very big, very heavy. Tell us just how big was this tournament and what standard of competition were you facing?
21: Well, we played six games. We played seven games in total. We were six teams and we play each team on a league basis. So we played against each other. It was difficult in the sense that the games were only 14 minutes each, so it's difficult to score goals because the goals were sort of the five-a-side goals and the keepers were very, very good, and our keepers and the rest. So it was very difficult for us to score. We only managed to score two goals in the first five games, so it was very difficult to change players and so forth. And eventually we came second in the first round, and then automatically we went to the finals the next day, to the semi-finals. So that was the good thing about it, that we missed the quarterfinals. We went straight into the semi-finals, which was a bonus for us.
13: And even though it was so difficult, you still managed to come out on top, which is incredible.
21: Mm.
13: So this was the first walking football competition there based on English FA rules. So how did that shape the way the team played then?
0: The point is that we play English rules throughout, and all the competitions we've been to have been based on the English rules. So it wasn't something new for us. We enjoy playing here because it's a question of, we have to look at the social aspect of the sport. It's not just going and competing. We have to remember that there are people who, at our age, do very little exercise. We do plenty, and we would welcome as many people as possible to come and join us. At this point, I would like to thank the GFA for their help and support, because they've been supporting us throughout. We started 10 years ago as a... Jerry Brito and Roy Stein started it, and since then it's grown. We've been competing in all over Europe, really, now. Paris, Copenhagen, Zurich, and now Mallorca. And I feel that it was the right level for us, because last year we had to compete against big nations, and that was a step too far, I think. Here we were playing against teams from towns and cities.
13: So the playing field was more even this time round.
0: And it was quite a good competition.
21: Having said that, the team we beat in the final, the Grimsby Town, they won the National League at the 70-plus in KDC, and two of their players are English internationals, you know. One of them, in fact, plays running football at 72, so he was very, very good.
13: How did you find the experience, Mario?
20: The standards were quite high, as we said. I just come back also from Italy, where we won there also. There, the standards were quite high. But the difference with that tournament and the Mallorca tournament was the organisation. Organisation-wise, Italy wasn't too good, to say the least. Mallorca, the tournament was very well organised. Hotel was great. And we had the bonus of our supporters. Wives and partners who came on never kept quiet.
13: How much of a difference does that make?
20: It makes a lot of difference to have people just around you shouting. And it was a great experience. But the standard, as we said, was quite high.
13: Our other sports reporter, Jose Maria Ruiz, has told me that the GFA has posted a video of a really impressive goal. Player number nine,
20: that's Gilbert Licudi. He scored one and I scored the other one. Yeah. My goal actually was a teamwork. It came from the goalkeeper. Everybody touched, I think it was nine touches before I scored the goal. And most of the goals are scored by the team. But I would like to highlight the goalkeepers. Goalkeepers is one-on-one. And as Jimmy just said, the standard of goalkeeping was brilliant. But we had the best. We had Menji and we had Mario and we had the best goalkeepers.
21: I must stress that on the final, our keeper kept us in the game. Menji stopped two goals, really. You know, excellent saves, incredible. Yeah. And he kept us in the game. You know? And we hit the twice.
20: The post twice.
21: The woodwork twice.
20: Yeah.
0: No, overall, I think our team
21: football-wise,
0: had the most shot at goal.
21: Yeah.
0: And in one episode, they peppered the goalie and the ball just wouldn't go in.
21: Against the Irish, yes.
13: Well, it sounds like you've had a lot of fun. It's been challenging but rewarding at the same time. You mentioned the social aspect as well to the sport.
21: Yeah, that's very important, yes.
13: What would you like to say to anyone who might be on the fence about joining a team?
21: Well, the thing is, anybody who's 60 can join us. Can come along to the stadium. We play in these six-a-side pitches, and they can come along. We play on Mondays and Thursdays, so they're welcome to come along and have a look at what we do, and then they can join us, and that's it, really.
20: And doesn't matter if you not play football.
21: It doesn't matter.
20: We have a few players like that.
0: Yeah.
20: The standard, when we organise the games, we organise it to be level. We have the good players, the average players, and everybody. Main part is to enjoy it. Have fun and get some exercise.
0: And as I said, the health aspect is also very important. And in fact, GFA will not allow anyone to play unless they go through a medical. Yeah. So that is important. If you have, and we've had quite a few players diagnosed initially at our clinic or the GFA clinic with heart problems, and they've had to undergo, you know, further tests and treatments. So, but overall, you're getting exercise, you're getting the company, the social aspect, having the coffee afterwards and talking, you know. Yeah. For me, it was a lifesaver, so I recommend it for everyone.
13: Lovely. Well, thank you all so much for joining me, and congratulations again.
0: Thank you.
13: And we'll have to see what your next big success is. Fingers crossed for you all.
21: Thank you very much.
0: Thank you.
13: We've been speaking to Hector, Jimmy and Mario, who joined us to talk about Gibraltar's walking football success in Majorca. We're going to be hearing about a young enterprise team next after this.

0: Well, Gibraltar's hidden history is taking center stage thanks to a group of young entrepreneurs hoping to change the way people explore the rock. So it's called Hidden Gems, that's the business, and they're offering interactive self-guided tours that turn sightseeing into a gamified experience. Sounds really interesting. And we're now joined by some of the team members. We have Marcus Martinez, Sylvia Odi, and Nuran Tizniti. So thank you all so much for joining me today.
1: Thank you for having me.
0: So Hidden Gems, how did the idea for this come about?
1: It started, you know, because we're a young enterprise team, right? We're all full of students and we had quite a few meetings, a lot of back and forth. We didn't really know where we were going with it, but we always knew that we wanted to share local history and local culture because that's something that needs a bit of emphasis, especially, you know, among the youth, people our age. They might miss out on a lot of the background of many attractions that you pass through every day, right? And then we had another idea that would be about navigating tourists through Gibraltar. Maybe a website or something, I could give them different routes. And we thought, well, why don't we combine the two and have a website that guides tourists and locals, just anybody, through the hidden parts of Gibraltar, and they can learn about their history.
0: I'm really curious to find out about the fact that it's gamified. So what does that mean? You're doing tours with a difference?
1: Yeah, totally. It's nice.
2: It's like we also saw a big gap here in Gibraltar compared to other cities, you know, globally. They have this sort of coupon code system where they can gain coupon codes in different stores, like in those respective cities, of course. And yeah, so we decided to merge the two, the historic way and these gamified experiences. So when they go through the route, once they go through all these locations, they get to gain gems. And with that, they can unlock different discount codes.
0: Oh, okay. So the more they see in Gibraltar, the more gems they acquire, and then they can exchange those, what, for physical products?
2: For discount codes, right?
0: So discount coupon codes.
2: They go to these restaurants or stores and they use those up there.
0: Oh, nice. What kind of reaction have you had from other businesses that you've been approaching about this?
2: So most of the time, they're actually really willing. Sometimes they ask, do we have to pay something? You know, because we really benefit them in terms of the customers that come to us. Mm-hmm. They'll then go to their stores and pay in their stores. So they'll gain revenue and foot traffic from that, right? Mm-hmm. And so, yeah, they'll even ask us, do I have to pay a subscription? It's like, no, because you're benefiting us by giving us discount codes. And we're benefiting you by giving you more customers.
0: So it's like a win-win
2: exactly.
0: In your eyes.
2: Exactly.
0: What about your individual responsibilities within Young Enterprise? Because, of course, you're all learning how to be entrepreneurs. You're all young students. Can you tell me about your different roles within the business?
1: Yeah, so we're both co-managing directors.
2: Mm-hmm. And I'm a technical director. Yeah.
1: And obviously for us, that means kind of paving the way for the team. We set the direction. We actually, you know, plan everything out and ensure its execution. And yourself.
2: And I've developed the website.
0: How have you found that? Are these things that you've done before, or are they completely new experiences?
2: No, I've spent a lot of time creating my own projects and stuff. So this was just like another one, you know.
0: And what about for yourself, Sylvia? How are you enjoying the experience so far?
3: I think in general it's been quite a positive experience to have. I think it's given us all quite a lot of skills for when we enter the real world of work. I think as a group, we've had some setbacks and some hardships generally, as teams do have when they're mm-hmm. building websites and businesses. But we've managed to get through them. We're still a full team. We haven't lost anyone yet. So I think it's just been in general a positive experience.
0: What are some of those challenges you've been able to overcome?
3: I think as a group, we have an advantage because none of us were friends before we started this experience. We've all come together and met each other through Young Enterprise. But I think as a result of that, some of our personalities clash a little bit in terms of, you know, reactions to some things and the route some people wanted to take, which can lead to arguments as a group. You know, we're all teenagers. It generally leads to arguments or, what's the word I'm looking for?
1: Conflict.
3: Conflict. But, you know, we talk about them, we sit down, we have our HR manager who sits down, talked to us through everything. So it all ended amicably.
0: That's good to hear, because there's only three of you in the studio today, mm-hmm. but you form part of a bigger team. No? So how many people are you in Hidden Gems?
1: Nine in total. Mm-hmm.
0: It's a bigger group. Must be difficult to navigate, knowing there's so many different ideas. Mm-hmm. In terms of the Hidden Gems, the areas in Gibraltar mm-hmm. that you think don't have enough recognition or attention, what were the sites that you thought have to be incorporated within this business model?
1: So currently we have two routes, one that takes you through the Upper Rock and one that takes you through the Lower Town. And the locations we have in our Lower Town route, they are sometimes locations that you'd pass by, you know, every day. Even like La Piazza, for example, it's not necessarily a hidden gem, but you go through there and there's so much history that has gone on there since like the Spanish times, since the 15th century. There's been so many developments, all the buildings around it, they've had their own developments, a lot of investment from Aaron Cardoso, I think it was. and John McIntosh as well. That's why it's named after him. There's so much history that has built these places up to where we are, and it might be like
0: places that we might be walking by every day, but you don't know the story behind them.
1: Yeah, exactly. Yeah. So there's about anyway, the first route, it'll take you through Lynch's Lane by Casements. Then you'll go to Cornwall's Parade, Cornwall's Yard, City Mill Lane. You'll end up in the Garrison Library and the Chronicle Printing Press, the old one that's right next to it, and you'll finish off in La Piazza.
0: I imagine you've learnt a lot from this experience.
1: Absolutely. Yeah. Mm-hmm.

0: But now it's more like the time we're trying to balance it. But overall, it's good, you know. It's like in the real world, you're gonna have to deal with these things. So,
1: so it's coming down to crunch time, and the competition is also heating up.
2: Yeah.
1: So how are you preparing for the competition itself and that side of things?
2: Well, 2 weeks' time, we have.
3: Yeah, 2 weeks' time, we have the final. What is it, pitch battle?
2: Yeah.
3: We have the final competition. So we've got our group of four members who are about to start practicing for that final presentation to give our ideas to the judges and just to the general public. Mm-hmm.
2: Alongside that, we have like a big company report that we have to submit. It's quite a long one, it's quite a tedious process, and it's quite a pain having to balance, you know, going through that and revising, because we do, like you say, we have the mocks in a couple
1: of weeks. It's a little taster of adulthood.
3: Yeah, absolutely.
1: And we've been speaking to some of the other young enterprise teams in the lead up to the finals. Who would you say is your biggest competition?
3: I think all of the groups have quite great ideas. You know, they're definitely all competition. I think probably our main focus would be the winners, the finalists of that pitch battle. You know, I think in general, we can't pin it down to just one team. I think everyone has their strengths and their weaknesses, us included.
1: Very diplomatic.
2: Yeah.
1: Well done. Thank you all so much for joining me. Good luck in the next couple of weeks and with the finals.
2: Thank you very much.
1: We've been speaking to Marcus, Sylvia and Nuren from the Young Enterprise team, Hidden Gems. They'll be competing in just 2 weeks' time.
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10: It's 1:30, I'm Stefan Borge. At the Supreme Court, a local man has been sentenced to 12 years in prison for multiple offences. 35-year-old Richard Valerino was found guilty of rape, controlling and coercive behaviour, assault occasioning actual bodily harm, and assault by penetration. Justice Liam Yates said he would not quote from the victim's personal statement, but accepted the offending had had a serious effect on the victim. An application

0: by the Crown for a sexual offences prevention order will be considered at a later date. Convicted paedophile Charles Montegrifo could be stripped of his MBE. The 90-year-old was sentenced to 14 years in prison last month after pleading guilty to a number of historic child sex offences. In answer to GBC questions, a spokesperson from the convent said the governor has referred the case to the Honours Secretariat to consider the forfeiture of his MBE in line with their existing processes. And when asked for comments, Minister for Justice Nigel Feetham told GBC Charles Montegrifo should absolutely be stripped of the award. He added that retaining the honour would bring the award system into disrepute and that the harm suffered by the victims demands accountability. The government is exploring the possibility of creating a park and ride facility from the Spanish side of the frontier. The Minister for Transport, John Cortes, revealed that discussions are ongoing during last night's Viewpoint programme on travel and tourism.
1: We don't know exactly what the impact's going to be. People are saying there's going to be more traffic flowing in. It's quite likely that that would be the case. And what we're working with now with our colleagues on both sides of the border is discouraging vehicles from coming in to Gibraltar. We're looking at the possibility of a park and ride. It need not necessarily be on this side of the border. And these are discussions that are going on. Obviously, we have to enhance public transport, and we're looking at changing the location of our bus stops. This is something that we're working on now with a view to having in place as soon as possible.
0: Cycling will also receive a boost at the frontier and in the South District.
1: OK, so the newer arrangement of the frontier will include a two-way cycle lane right the way across the runway. Obviously, there's the alternative through the tunnel, right the way straight to the frontier without having to loop where the loop is now. So that's going to be an improvement. We are extending cycling infrastructure, as you know, around Chatham, and we are taking steps to improve facilities for cyclings in the Waterford area. The South District will be done once the sewage transfer system is done.
0: Meanwhile, GSD MPs Damon Bossino and Giovanni Origo accused the government of having a disjointed tourism and travel strategy. However, Minister for Tourism Christian Santos said it's obviously working because tourism numbers are up. You can catch up on the programme Sunday at 9 on GBC or online gbc.gi. The Ministry of Transport has clarified the government's position on cycling, saying it's not backtracking on its policy. This follows a GBC interview with a senior ministry official earlier on in the week, where the government confirmed that other modes of transport will now take the same position as bicycles in the sustainable travel hierarchy when it comes to decision-making on the roads. Rosa Stengel reports.
2: The Ministry of Transport says pedestrians remain the top priority and, environmentally, cycling remains second. The government adds it's not a question of hierarchy, but that the interests of all road users have to be considered, especially in a place with narrow roads and few alternative routes, in order to ensure a balanced and practical approach across all users of the road network. It says other users cannot be ignored or neglected. It says the active travel strategy launched in 2023 clearly sets out its commitment to encouraging walking and cycling as part of a healthier and more sustainable transport model. It says cycling remains a key part of that vision, and the government continues to support infrastructure, safety measures and policies that encourage its responsible use. On the use of helmets, the ministry points out this has been under consideration for years, but no decision has been taken and the views of stakeholders will always be considered.
0: The government has met with representatives of the public sector trade unions as part of the next round of discussions on public sector pay negotiations. Chief Minister Fabian Picardo and Minister for Industrial Relations Leslie Brusson chaired the meeting with Unite, the GGCA and Gibraltar NASUWT. Discussions were described as constructive, positive and in good faith. The aim was to identify and qualify the particular thresholds and parameters that could underpin any prospective multi-year agreement. The group will meet again in 2 weeks' time, which will assist in setting key particulars. Following reports of strong air pollution across Gibraltar yesterday, the government told GBC the evidence points to the smell coming from Spain, with the Port Authority confirming that winds were northwesterly to westerly. Katie Docker has more details.
3: In answer to GBC questions, a number six spokesperson said following an investigation, port operations were verified as normal, with limited bunkering activity and no fuel offloaded to vessels. The government added that air quality data is also being reviewed to determine whether pollutant levels changed during the period complaints were reported. The comments follow a statement from the Environmental Safety Group yesterday, which said residents were describing a heavy gas-like odour. Bad smells were reported in areas including Upper Town, Waterport, Europa Mews and Harbour Views, with the group adding that comprehensive schools in the Waterport area were also affected.
0: Extra personnel will be deployed to key areas of the nature reserve to ensure macaques are not fed illegally. This follows the publication of a recent paper published in Scientific Reports, which served to highlight the biological impacts of illegal feeding and reinforce the need to curtail it. Christine Vasquez with this report.
4: The government highlights the work it's done to improve the management of the Rocks Barbary macaques, including legislation regarding interference and feeding. It claims it's still a minority who chooses to ignore guidance and the law and touch, tease or feed them, despite it being well known that this is detrimental to the monkeys. Number 6 believes balancing the conservation needs of the nature reserve with visitor pressure and illegal feeding remains a challenge, with research continuing apace and new projects being announced this spring. The macaques, it says, are fed twice daily by a dedicated team of experienced keepers and conservation assistants. Additionally, it says, they feed on a range of wild plants within their habitat on the Upper Rock. The government claims that the past 15 years have seen improvements in the resources and facilities available. Aside from the provisioning of food, it says, a network of purpose-built freshwater ponds were built in the nature reserve. Now, new foraging areas will be created by clearing dense undergrowth after the bird nesting season. This will also favour other species in the reserve aside from the Barbary macaque. In addition to a range of conservation measures, the Department of the Environment says that together with the Tourist Board, it will be engaging all stakeholders to ensure the government's objectives are aligned for the benefit of the macaques and the nature reserve visitor experience.
0: The GSD says photographs published alongside the announcements of a heritage survey highlight the extent to which historical sites have been left to deteriorate. Michael Beltran reports.
5: The opposition welcomes the government's heritage survey but says the assets deserve preservation out of respect for those who built and manned them and for their potential contribution to Gibraltar's tourist offering, particularly in the context of the treaty. Shadow Minister Damon Bosino called on the Ministry for Heritage to update the public on the condition of the 9.2-inch gun at Europa Point, which he said remained exposed to the elements and in a state of disrepair. Mr. Bosino said the government appeared intent on leaving significant pieces of military heritage in poor condition, despite what he called spin to the contrary.
0: And the Jibanko Group will once again be the title sponsor of this year's Literary Festival and we'll be finding out more very shortly with Seamus Byrne in the studio in the next few minutes. And that's the latest. More online at gbc.gi.
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0: Another dry and settled day, plenty of sunshine with a gentle easterly breeze, highs of 21. This evening, patchy cloud. Into the overnight, things turn more unsettled after sunset. Potential for showers may be rather heavy at times. Looking at lows of 16, it's 19 at the moment.
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11: The Literary Festival is returning this November with a packed lineup already beginning to take shape, featuring authors, journalists, historians and mental health experts from around the world. So the Jabunka Group is once again the title sponsor, with the John McIntosh Educational Trust supporting the schools and children's programme. Cultural Services CEO Seamus Byrne is in the studio. Good afternoon, Seamus.
12: Hi, Kelly. Thank you for having me.
11: Thank you for being here. Tell us, it's been so many years in the making. This one in particular, it's not till November, but you're already announcing quite a few of the authors. So how is it shaping up?
12: Well, it's shaping up really, really well. I think that the Samo Farah Prelude events were an amazing success. We've managed to fundraise £4,000 thanks to the charity run, which will be presented shortly to various charities. But of course, we're now moving towards November. I think it's important to launch the authors well in advance, because the main emphasis and policy of when the Literary Festival started in 2013 was to be able to attract tourism to Gibraltar. And I think that is something that when I became festival director, I've been trying to emphasize with. That's why we became partners with the Seabourn Cruise Line. And we have other partnerships that will be announced very, very shortly as well, with different travel agencies as well. We are working to bring more tourism to Gibraltar. But again, we need to ensure that this flagship event for Gibraltar PLC is a highlight in not only the local calendar, but also in the international literary circles.
11: You mentioned Somo Farah and that prelude event, which was a huge success, and so many people made the most out of his visit. The lineup also spans journalism, literature, medicine, mental health. Why is it important to get this broad range of perspectives within the festival?
12: For me, it's very, very important, so that because everybody reads something different. I remember explaining on Facebook a few weeks ago, when I was small, I only used to read the Beano and the Dandy. Now I only read sports books or the Bible. So people read different genres. And the work that we're doing within all the departments that are working on this project as well, our work with BookGem as well, we try to promote as many authors as possible. And that's why you will see many, many of the different topics. For example, on different collaborations, we're working with the Gibraltar Moroccan Business Association, and we're bringing Dr. Ali Bahijoub on this occasion to speak about Western Sahara. We've got Anne Siba, who will be interviewed by His Worship the Mayor, Nikki Guerrero, and she will be talking about a topic on Auschwitz. For the first time in many, many years, we're bringing back the Spanish language theme. That's why we're bringing Arturo Perez Reverte, thanks to a good friend, Clive Galt, who's been the mediator of bringing Arturo Pereira Vertes. We're bringing back Christopher Lloyd as well for young people. I think he's going to be very, very important for the school's program. He hasn't come to Gibraltar since 2019. And it was important for me to be able to bring back the story of Gibraltar, which is one of his last works. And of course, the illustrations themselves will help young people to learn the history of Gibraltar. Then we're talking about other topics, including child abuse. We've got the Beatles hairdresser in Leslie Cavendish. We've got various topics from Gibraltarian authors, Min Alves, Richard Garcia. We've got a therapist, Sally Baker, Pedro Trelawney as well. He'll be talking about traveling and classical music. We have Joanna Harris coming back since last time she came was in 2014 with the Chocolat book. And one which is very special for me in a way is Khalida Popal, because obviously everybody knows that I'm a football fan. And Khalida Popal has just managed last week to ensure that Afghanistan continues to play football within the FIFA circles in the women's scene. She will be interviewed by GFA captain Shania Robert. And that will happen on the 13th of November. And her book itself, My Beautiful Sisters, talks about survival, talks about sisterhood. And it was the 2025 Sports Book of the Year in UK. So it's a wide range of topics. And of course, we've got more to come because we've got about 42 authors.
11: I was going to say, this is just the first announcement. And already there are some, you know, some really internationally recognised names.
12: That's right, yeah.
11: You mentioned the school and children's programme. That's really evolved over recent years, hasn't it?
12: Yes. We've got a great team who's responsible for that in terms of Davina Barbara and Tasmin Griffith. They're doing amazing work. This year, you've already seen maybe through your press that we've made also not only having the Christopher Lloyd topics, but we're also having two authors coming from the Carnegie Awards. We made a partnership with the Carnegie Awards, and there themselves we have a writer and an illustrator. The winners will be announced in June, and then we will know who will be the two authors joining us. So the Carnegie Awards will be also important for that. Then we will be involving the Finlinson family again. I think it's important that their story and the Gorham's Cave, a complex story, is also told in schools and to young people. And then when you look at other subjects as well, we're going to be talking about minority languages. We're supporting GADS with a dementia talk, talking about mental health. We've got two events with Duxworth. One of them is a literary fiction panel with three authors. The other one is your sister has kindly allowed us. She's going to be the interviewer of the crime panel. We have two exclusive events, with one with a Seaborn. One will be a candlelight concert. I was about to say the author, but I cannot say it. But yes,
11: to be confirmed.
12: To be confirmed very, very soon. We're talking about ADHD, current affairs like smartphone age, biography, memoirs, art, environment, climate change. We have Margaret Thatcher's, a theme on Margaret Thatcher. And we also have, which I can confirm already, is Alison Larkin. She will be coming because it was part of the Gibraltar Oxford lecture recently, which was hosted by Minister Santos. And then we've got other topics. We're trying to bring a celebrity in terms of gastronomy. We're working with Father Charlie on a possible author. We're working on a poetry slam as well for young people and students with Jonathan Tohuma and Bayside and Westside Schools, year 7 and 8 students. And what I want to do this year as well is go even a step further, because when you look at the work done in Hay Festival or Cheltenham or many other international festivals, there are many fringe events. So I'm on the verge of speaking to MAG to invite them to do an open mic, Fine Arts with Callarte, Kitchen Studios, Janito Workshops, working with the Heritage Trust, with GONHS, who have published many books on birds and flowers and try to do some walking trails. And the programme is exciting.
11: I'm surprised you're not breathless after all that change. So it's still months away. It's not until November, but I'm sure we're going to expect a lot more in terms of big names and more announcements in lead-up. Thank you, Seamus,
12: for
11: joining me today. We've been speaking to Cultural Services CEO Seamus Byrne. Just those first initial 14 names announced for the Literary Festival, but lots more still to come. Well, a 23-year-old Gibraltarian is walking across the length of Japan to raise funds for the British Red Cross. He's walking to Japan's northernmost point over the next 3.5 months, camping along the way, along roadsides. And Ben Vasquez is now 50 days into the challenge, with long days, heavy rain and sore feet not holding him back.
13: The first 10 days were quite excruciating because I hadn't done the distance, I had nothing to look back on, my body wasn't used to it. And you haven't quite figured it out. You haven't figured out how to set up the tent, where to get food, how you should pace yourself, and all these little things slowly dig into you and make it quite difficult. But after then, you get into the habit of it, your body gets a bit more used to it. Mentally, you get into the zone a little bit more. And really, the days just fly by. I think we like to think that we're friendly in Gibraltar, but these Japanese people bring it to a whole new level. I'm constantly invited into homes, cooked for. It's so friendly. There's been days where I've had to stop saying no to gifts because they've really overloaded me. One night, a woman saw me camping. She ran to a local store. And she got me a fresh meal to have there on the grass, and then sports drinks for the next day because she was scared I was going to get dehydrated with the sun tomorrow. The biggest challenges, though, without a shadow of a doubt, the rain. The rain is devastating. A day of rain, because at the end of the day, you don't want to waste days. So you just have to power through it. And it's awful. Even a constant drizzle, you get there And the bag is just, everything's damp and there's no escape from it, because you're not going inside, you're camping in it. So it rains and you've got to sleep and you just got to try to shake the damp. I'd say the low light though was I was invited into a house by this really nice elderly couple and their children, and we were having a good time, and they asked me my age, then I asked them their age, they told me their age, and I called her Baba, thinking that I meant grandmother, and the whole room went silent, and they all kind of looked at each other, and I knew I'd put my foot in it. And I looked up later, and Baba means hag. So poor woman had invited me to her house, and I called her a hag in front of her and her grandchildren. So that was definitely a low light. I'd say the real beacon at the end of the tunnel, thing that I'm really excited about and is keeping me going, is Tokyo and Mount Fuji. I've got a bucket list of everything I want to do whilst I'm here, and Mount Fuji is probably the one I'm most excited for. I really can't wait to see it. Also, Tokyo, after so long in the countryside, after so long in rural areas, I'm really excited to move from one polar opposite to the other for a bit, just to spice things up. I've got a friend living in Tokyo who I'll get to see, so the company will be much appreciated, having a conversation in English. That's the thing that's, I would say, keeping me going through the tough days of walking down.
11: 23-year-old Ben Vasquez, who's walking the length of Japan to raise funds for the British Red Cross. He's just 50 days in with a long journey still ahead, and you can find him on Just Giving if you'd like to donate. Now, every year, family and friends come together to remember Jay Alman through music, fundraising and community spirit. Jay died from glioblastoma multiforme in 2012, and this weekend's annual Jay Day concert at Rock on the Rock will once again raise money for the brain tumour charity. So I'm now joined by Jay's father, Alan. Good afternoon.
14: Yeah.
11: Thank you very much for being here, alongside Daryl Bias and Daniel Gio from Cedar.
15: Hello.
11: Hi. Because, of course, you're going to be forming part of the lineup. So, Alan, for people who may not know Jay's story, tell us a little bit about him and why it's still so important that you host Jay Day every year.
14: Well, you've got to keep his memory alive somehow. Might as well do something that it's all part of. What was his problem?
11: Tell us a little bit about the fundraising side of things and how much you're hoping to achieve in that respect.
14: Hoping to achieve as much as possible. You know, it's not something that you are... You don't put a mark on it. You say, whatever comes in, whatever comes in.
11: I suppose what's more important is also the awareness side of things, no? Jay was
14: obviously
11: so young when he was diagnosed.
14: He was 14.
11: Mm-hmm. I suppose maybe sometimes people assume that young people can't get cancer or can't get tumours or can't get this ill. So how significant is that side of things for you and your family to know that not only are you keeping his memory alive, but you're also raising awareness?
14: Oh, it's quite important, that, really. Because just keep your kids close to you, because you never know what's going to happen.
11: And look out for any maybe warning signs.
14: Well, the warning sign in the beginning was not much, really. He used to drop his pick when he was playing, and obviously carry on playing with his left hand, and then crouch down and get his pick. What do you think at the time? You're not thinking that.
11: It was nothing obvious.
14: He's got a brain tumor, you know what I mean? Until one day at school he collapsed, and then that was it.
11: Well, now Jay Day has become a firm fixture in the Rock and the Rock Club. Tell us a little bit about this year's lineup.
14: Well, we will start with Noah, some acoustic. He's not on the poster because it was a late entry. Then we have Matt Jess, also acoustic. After that, we have Sister D and her gang. Maybe some of them will be missing. You never know. Then you have these guys called to play some really bad music. Cedar.
15: Cedar.
14: Terrible music. Yeah, these guys, Cedar.
11: Should we have a little listen of Cedar?
14: Of who? Yeah. Do we have to?
11: Just a little bit.

0: Cedar and It's Not Right. They will be performing at J Day over the weekend tomorrow at Rock on the Rock. Daryl and Daniel from the group are with us now. What inspired you guys, or what made it clear that you really wanted to perform at this event?
1: So we've been going to Rock on the Rock for a very long time.
2: Yeah,
1: we basically grew up in Rock on the Rock.
2: And it wasn't for Rock on the Rock. I don't think we'd progress in playing in bands as we have progressed.
1: Yeah, totally. I mean, Alan gives young musicians a platform, you know, like I remember with Headwires, the first band, our first rehearsal room was the stage of Rock and Rock, which Alan so very kindly sort of like gave us sort of like an hour or whatever at some point, and we were able to rehearse there, and then we, you know, got a room, and then it sort of like things progressed from there. But also Alan gave us the platform for our first few gigs, and then progressively, even with Cedar, we've played our gigs. With Headwires, we did like our EP launch, was like a really big deal. And then obviously like Orange Peel. And
2: yeah,
1: Melomind,
2: we did EP launch as well there.
1: Yeah.
2: Like with most of the bands that are playing, we've always been there as well. And, you know, being 16, 17, playing your first bands, at the time in Gibraltar, there was no place where you could play original material, or at least that they willingly wanted you to play original material. Rock on the Rock was like, you want to play original? Yeah, go for it. Covers, do what the hell you want, basically.
3: I encouraged it.
2: Exactly, he encouraged it. So, you know, even if I started playing in a cover band, the moment I started playing in another band, we started focusing on originals, because all of a sudden we had a stage and a platform where we could actually perform. Whereas all the other venues were like, no, cover bands only, cover bands only. Mm-hmm. So, you know, I owe Alan a lot.
3: Yeah, but it goes further than that, because it was your dad that asked me, yeah, the boy wants to be a musician.
2: See, I started playing bass.
3: Let it come down to the club.
2: And there's a photo in the club of one of the first times you opened, and I am in that little photo with a shaved head.
3: Still there.
2: Still there.
3: Still there. That was the first gig.
2: Yeah, I was there.
3: Christmas.
0: The rest is history.
3: Christmas 2006,
2: four, five. Time is a blur.
0: Well, now you have some of Gibraltar's best-known musicians performing and on the lineup for tomorrow. It's just £5, with all proceeds going to the charity. Do people need to buy tickets in advance, or can they just turn up?
3: No, just turn up.
2: And I think you have a page, you know, just giving page as well to donate.
3: There is. Yeah. But I think that is on the event.
2: That's on the event as well. Yeah. So people who don't
0: people
2: show
0: can
2: up
0: can find out on
3: two
0: Facebook.
3: More bands, by the way.
2: Donate. Yeah.
0: Two
3: after,
0: more bands.
3: Yeah, after Cedar.
0: Okay.
3: You know, you don't have to stop on Cedar.
0: Well, thank you all so much. I'm afraid that's all we've got time for on Gibraltar today. But the J Day concert, raising money for the brain tumour charity in memory of Jailman, is happening tomorrow. What time does it start?
3: Doors open at 7.
0: Doors open at 7 at the Rock and the Rock Club. Thank you all so much for joining me.
1: Thank you very much.
0: Ben
1: thank
0: Lynch
1: you.
0: Is next. Have a great afternoon.
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11: From the GBC newsroom at 2, a local man has been sentenced to 12 years in prison for multiple offences, including controlling and coercive behaviour and sexual assault charges. 35-year-old Richard Valerino was found guilty in the Supreme Court. An application by the Crown for a sexual offences prevention order will be considered at a later date. convicted paedophile Charles Montegrifo could be stripped of his MBE. The 90-year-old was sentenced to 14 years in prison last month after pleading guilty to a number of historic child sex offences. A spokesperson from the convent said the governors referred the case to the Honours Secretariat in line with their existing processes. And the Transport Ministry has clarified the government's position on cycling, saying it's not backtracking on its policy. This follows a GBC interview earlier this week where the government confirmed other modes of transport will now take the same position as bicycles in the sustainable travel hierarchy when it comes to decision-making on the roads. Your weather, patchy cloud this afternoon, highs of 21. That's the latest. I'm

preguntas por mí, que cómo me va. 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Que si estoy bien o mal, que si puedo reír o si puedo llorar.

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2: From the GBC Newsroom at 3. A 35-year-old local man has been sentenced to 12 years in prison for multiple offences. Richard Valerino was found guilty of controlling and coercive behaviour and various charges of assault. Convicted paedophile Charles Montegrifo, who was sentenced to 14 years in prison last month, could be stripped of his MBE. In answer to GBC questions, a spokesperson from the convent said the governors referred the case to the Honours Secretariat to consider the forfeiture of his MBE in line with their existing processes. And the government has met with representatives of the public sector trade unions as part of the next round of discussions on public sector pay negotiations. Chief Minister Fabian Picardo and Minister for Industrial Relations Leslie Rousson chaired the meeting with Unite, the GGCA and Gibraltar NASUWT. Your weather, patchy cloud around this afternoon, highs of 21. That's the latest. I'm Claire Nandes.
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2: From the GBC newsroom at 4. A local man has been sentenced to 12 years in prison for multiple offences, including controlling and coercive behaviour and sexual assault. 35-year-old Richard Valerino was found guilty in the Supreme Court. An application by the Crown for a sexual offences prevention order will be considered at a later date. Convicted paedophile Charles Montegrifo could be stripped of his MBE. The 90-year-old was sentenced to 14 years in prison last month after pleading guilty to a number of historic child sex offences. A spokesperson from the convent said the governors referred the case to the Honours Secretariat in line with their existing processes. And the Transport Ministry has clarified the government's position on cycling, saying it's not backtracking on its policy. This follows a GBC interview earlier this week where the government confirmed other modes of transport will now take the same position as bicycles in the sustainable travel hierarchy. Your weather dry and settled, highs today of 21. That's the latest. I'm Claire Nandez.

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2: From the GBC newsroom at 5, a 35-year-old man has been sentenced to 12 years in prison for multiple offences. Richard Valerino was found guilty of controlling coercive behaviour and various charges of assault. Convicted paedophile Charles Montegrifo, who was sentenced to 14 years in prison last month, could be stripped of his MBE. In answer to GBC questions, a spokesperson from the convent said the governor has referred the case to the Honours Secretariat to consider the forfeiture of his MBE in line with their existing processes. And the government has met with representatives of the public sector trade unions as part of the next round of discussions on public sector pay negotiations. The Chief Minister and the Minister for Industrial Relations chaired the meeting with Unite, the GGCA and Gibraltar NASUWT. Your weather: patchy cloud overnight, lows of 16. That's the latest. I'm

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2: From the GBC newsroom at 6, a local man has been sentenced to 12 years in prison for multiple offences, including controlling and coercive behaviour and sexual assault. 35-year-old Richard Vallarino was found guilty in the Supreme Court. An application by the Crown for a sexual offences prevention order will be considered at a later date. Convicted paedophile Charles Montegrifo could be stripped of his MBE. The 90-year-old was sentenced to 14 years in prison after pleading guilty to a number of historic child sex offences. A spokesperson from the convent said the governor has referred the case to the Honours Secretariat in line with their existing processes. And the Transport Ministry has clarified the government's position on cycling, saying it's not backtracking on its policy. This follows a GBC interview where the government confirmed other modes of transport will now take the same position as bicycles in the sustainable travel hierarchy. Your weather dry and bright this evening, cloud developing overnight with showers expected tomorrow. That's the latest. I'm Claire Nunders.

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1: Son las 7 noticias GBC con Derek Pérez. 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
2: This new form is the same drug, but actually modified to be delivered just under the skin and has exactly the same efficacy, efficiency in treating the cancer as the intravenous or IV drug. But the advantage, obviously, is that the patient comes in and has his or her treatment over a period of 2 to 5 minutes maximum. So from our point of view, it shows that the GHA is always trying to be innovative and always trying to keep up with developments that actually improve patient experience, not just clinical outcomes.
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Ana Belén, aquí en Radio Gibraltar Plus y Derroche en la 100.5 FM y 1458 amplitud modulada, onda media, para ser menos técnicos. 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

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Y como siempre, y eso somos aquí number one, todos los ingresos se destinarán a Cancer Relief. All proceeds going to Cancer Relief. 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